0: And you were listening to The Greatest by Billie Eilish. You were also listening to WMBR in Cambridge 88.1 FM. My name is Tessa.
1: My name's Amanda.
0: And we are the Vibe Killers.
1: My mic isn't on. Tessa.
0: What's your name again?
2: My name's Amanda.
0: Sorry.
2: What is your problem?
0: I'm really tired.
2: Oh my god.
0: That's my bad.
2: Wow.
0: You're now on. There's actually two mics that are both labeled two.
2: We go over this every week.
0: And I don't remember which one it is.
2: Tessa,
0: I don't have a memory like that.
2: This is insane. We talk about this every week. Okay, whatever. Hi, guys.
0: I actually just like silencing Amanda.
2: No, like, this is the second time you've done this.
0: I know.
2: Can we talk about that?
0: I like silencing Amanda. That's what it is.
2: Anyways, how we doing, Tessa?
0: I'm tired.
2: Okay, evidently.
0: Yeah, I don't know. Boston was looking like a little apocalyptic today.
2: It was looking like Mexico. The Mexico filter in movies?
0: Yeah. Yeah, for sure.
2: Okay,
0: I was going to say Twilight.
2: How quick did I get Tessa? I got Tessa tired of me in 5 minutes.
0: No, I was going to say Twilight.
2: No, Twilight's green.
0: I thought, well, like, earlier it was, like, yellow out.
2: Yeah, that's Mexico.
0: I don't know. It didn't look like Mexico.
2: Mexico's the yellow filter. Twilight's the green filter.
0: It didn't look like Mexico to me. I didn't feel it in my Mexican
2: okay,
0: heart.
2: I'm sorry. My bad.
0: Yeah, I don't know. I don't know why I was feeling Billie Eilish today.
2: Mm-hmm.
0: I just hadn't listened to this album in a while. And then I was thinking about Birds of a Feather, which is a different song on this album.
2: Yes.
0: But I think I had already played that one on a different show. So I was like, oh, let me pick a new song. And this is
2: a very solemn pick to start off with.
0: I kind of am all over the place today. I'm not going to lie.
2: Really setting a crazy tone.
0: It's my tired tone.
2: Yeah.
0: I don't know. I've kind of picked a lot of random things today. Like, starting from this to what I end on, what you'll get to, mm-hmm. is, like, quite different.
2: I actually don't know the song that you ended on, so...
0: You shouldn't look. You should wait.
2: Okay. No spoilers.
0: She's gonna spoil.
2: Well, I was just looking at what I have picked out next. Oh, my God. No, you expect me to memorize...
0: Wait. Before we continue. If you have thoughts for us, you may text us or call us at 617-253-8810.
2: I thought you were like waiting for me to like jump in.
0: No, I was buffering.
2: Okay, that's awesome.
0: Yeah. But yeah, we'd love to hear your thoughts on the music or, I don't know, your day, the weather, whatever you feel.
2: Mm-hmm. All right, so up next, we have Stop This Song, parentheses, Lovesick Melody by Paramore. So, okay, my thing about this song, right, is I didn't know it existed.
0: Like, point blank?
2: Like, point blank, period. Wow. I did not know this song existed.
0: But it's on Riot.
2: Well, okay, but if you look at the album cover, it's, like, not the same album cover as, like, regular Riot.
0: Whoa.
2: So, I've listened to, like, Riot is my favorite Paramore album. I've listened to it,
0: yeah,
2: like,
0: of course,
2: 10 grillion times. And then I was just, like, chilling, and this came up on, like, some recommended track, and I was like, oh, this sounds like Paramore. Like, maybe, like, what song is this? Why don't I know it? And I look at it. It's an alternate cover of Riot. I think it's some sort of like deluxe edition or special edition that they released after the fact.
0: And it's not like AI Paramore.
2: It is not AI Paramore. I looked it up and it's a legit song.
0: But there was another thing we saw today. It was like,
2: oh yeah,
0: who was it?
2: It was Catherine Zeta-Jones. I think her Spotify is being co-opted by some like AI bot who is like releasing
0: so
2: music under her name, which is like kind of upsetting. But
0: yeah.
2: Sorry that happened to you, Catherine Zeta.
0: Sorry,
2: if you're out there. But that's not the case with Paramore.
0: Interesting.
2: this is
0: not an AI Paramore song.
2: No, this is a real Paramore song, and it's very good, and I really enjoyed it.
0: Huge.
2: So, yeah, I'm going to introduce you guys to it if you are not familiar with it.
0: I am not familiar with it.
2: Awesome. I've been bumping this all week, so.
0: Huge.
2: All right. Hope you guys enjoy Stop This Song, Lovesick Melody by Paramore.

0: All right, the song that you just heard was Sugar We're Going Down by Fall Out Boy. This is an old one, but one of my favorite songs of theirs. Actually, my favorite song of theirs, for sure.
1: Can I make a confession?
0: You never heard it until today?
1: No, I've heard it many times. I always thought it was Panic at the Disco.
0: Are you kidding me right now?
1: No.
0: That's insane.
1: I, like, truly always thought it was them.
0: Or wow.
1: Him, I guess. Him,
0: well, back in Band, the day, yeah. was it them?
1: Like, really? I didn't know that.
0: Like, before, yes. Like, before this, oh, God, was it called This Is Gospel? Was that what the album was called? I don't remember. No, it, whatever. The Black and White album, like, pre that, okay. It was, like, a band. And then it was just him.
1: Oh, like, you were talking about his pronouns.
0: No, I mean, like, oh, my God.
1: I was really confused. I was like, really? I never knew that.
0: No.
1: Sorry. I'm, like, processing everything really slow today.
0: Oh, my God.
1: No, I do actually enjoy this song quite a bit. I just never knew it was Fall Out Boy.
0: Okay, okay. I think it was Mateo who's never heard this song before.
1: Oh, no, I've heard it.
0: Me and Mateo were playing Heads Up, like, a few months ago.
1: Oh, yeah.
0: And this song came up, and I, like, started singing it, because that's, like, what you do mm-hmm. with, like, Heads Up with songs. They're like, I don't know what that is. I was like, you... And they're not listening tonight, so I can say this. I can slander their name, because I know they're not listening. Yeah, I was like, you need to culture yourself. That's really bad.
1: No, I do know the song. I mean, they played this, like, on the radio all the time, even.
0: Oh, really? Probably.
1: Yeah, like, back in the day.
0: Back in the Disney.
1: On the iPod.
0: Nice.
1: I'll age myself. No, I feel like when I think of Fall Out Boy, I think of... Did they not do a lot of the songs for Big Hero 6, or at least one of the songs?
0: I have no idea.
1: Because I really liked that soundtrack. If you've never seen that movie, it's a good movie.
0: I haven't seen the movie, actually.
1: I think you would like it.
0: Probably. Yeah. I don't know why, I've just never gotten around to it.
1: Yeah, I liked that one as a kid.
0: I think Baymax is cute.
1: He is really cute. Yeah.
0: What's up next? That's my fault.
1: I was so confused.
0: That's my fault. Nothing. Bro, the show's a mess. All right. Just ignore it. Okay. Just keep going. The show must go on.
1: That was actually Amanda singing.
0: The show. No, it was not. Oh, just okay. The show must go on.
1: Anyway, the next song is called You Don't Need a Reason to Call, I believe.
0: Mm-hmm.
1: Yeah. Okay. And that's by Baby Girl and Valley. So I don't know much about this, and I was quite confused because I was, like, looking for songs to play off this, like, random, like, generated playlist, whatever, and it was like, yeah, this is in your liked songs, and I was like, really?
0: You're
1: what
0: like,
1: is
0: no.
1: the song? So I played it, and I was like, I don't think I've ever heard this, but it was in my liked songs, so apparently I liked this at some point
0: mm-hmm.
1: and added it to, like, my favorites, completely forgot about it, didn't remember I'd ever heard it, but I discovered again that I still liked it.
0: Mm-hmm.
1: So that was my story with this song. But yeah, that's all I really know. I forgot to look up anything about the band.
0: Well,
1: that's my bad.
0: It's okay. We forgive you.
1: But I think it's a fun song. I think a little, well, yeah, definitely a little slower than what we had on the last song.
0: Yeah, we're not cohesive today. It's okay.
1: No, I tried to kind of match you better after your next picks a little bit.
0: Mm-hmm.
1: And then the last one, I just really went all over the place. See, actually, no, I didn't.
0: I didn't at all. No, that's okay. We do. That's why we have this
1: have
0: show. Is to
1: that?
0: Do whatever we want.
1: Have you seen that clip? That's like Mbappe from like,
0: for example, nothing.
1: For example, nothing. Like he's like, yeah. Anyway, not relevant. But for example, our vibes are
0: oh
1: nothing
0: God.
1: Right now. And with that, going to be playing. You Don't Need a Reason to Call by Baby Girl featuring Valley.

0: And that was Only Time Makes It Human by King Princess.
1: Cool.
0: So yeah, I did actually read a little bit about this one before. Yay. I was prepared. So this was a song, or I think it was a single, that she released all the way back in 2020.
1: Mm-hmm.
0: So this was like, I guess, middle of the pandemic, kind of. It was like late 2020. And it was like her attempt to break into dance pop.
1: Which interesting. I can tell.
0: Yeah. I don't know. I don't even think it's my favorite song of hers, but I thought it was quite different from a lot of her other stuff.
1: Mm-hmm.
0: That's a lot more like, I don't know, I think of like 1950, if you've heard that one.
2: I'm not a big King Princess fan, I will say, okay. So I don't know ball like you do.
0: Well, like, I think like a lot of her older stuff was more like indie-ish.
1: Mm-hmm.
0: I'll say ish. I don't really know where it falls.
2: Big ish.
0: Okay.
2: Keep going.
0: And then, like, I guess this was like 2020, and this was like maybe her attempt at like, should I do dance pop?
1: Mm-hmm.
0: Kind of. So people said like she wanted to make like a club hit.
1: Oh.
0: And I don't think it quite became
2: that. I was
0: going
2: to say, I don't know if I've ever heard this one.
0: And then in 2022, then she ended up releasing, oh my God, the album is Green.
1: Mm-hmm.
0: Oh, I can't remember the name right now.
2: It's okay. Green album.
0: It's a Green album by King Princess. This is what I can remember. I was going to look for the name, but I can't. Oh, wait. Hold on, baby. That's the name.
2: Okay.
0: Yeah, and that one is a lot. It's like more back to her, like very mellow, kind of like, I don't know. I don't know how to explain it, but yeah. It's just like, it's like chill pop.
2: Yeah.
0: I think that's actually better than indie. It's like chill pop.
1: Mm-hmm.
0: And not dance pop.
2: Okay.
0: And so I think this is kind of fun that, you know, sometimes artists try and experiment with things and it just doesn't work.
2: And it doesn't work out.
0: And that's okay.
2: I agree with that. That's cool. Thank you for that fun little bio.
0: Mm-hmm.
2: All right. So up next we have These Days by Wallows. I feel like we collectively played so much Wallows like towards the start of the show, and I feel like I haven't played.
0: Because we ran out of songs.
2: Not ran out of songs. I feel like I've just been trying to like diversify my portfolio a little bit.
0: Fair.
2: I kind of like tried to have a theme going here, which is okay.
0: Considering.
2: Are we familiar? How do I explain this? Okay, so most of the songs that I picked today feature like a passage in which there are two like different vocal lines going at the same time. So the best example that I can think of this, which is not a song that I'm playing tonight, but it's when Lin-Manuel Miranda writes anything for a musical. So like think like Nonstop from Hamilton, think 96,000 from In the Heights, think
0: sorry,
2: think We Don't Talk About Bruno. Like, you know, like he loves to do that thing where he has like five different vocalists like going crazy at the same time, and I'm so addicted to that. So then I was listening to the Paramore song a lot this week, and that was like my favorite bit of it. So I was like, maybe I can do that as like a little self-imposed challenge to myself to like only play songs.
0: She forgot to tell me about it.
2: Well, no, I just
0: make me look like a fool.
2: Well, I didn't even finish. I did these next two songs, and like my last two songs, like don't even follow it.
0: Oh,
2: so like there was an attempt made, but I'm just presenting this as like a reason for why I picked this song and the song following it.
0: Gotcha.
2: But like, isn't that such a good strat? And
0: it
2: I feel
0: is.
2: like he cooks so hard with like the Broadway musical version of it, but like in pop it's like a lot less common.
0: Yeah, I would agree.
2: Yeah,
0: I think it's caught on in musicals actually quite a bit.
2: Yeah, it's because it's literally his impact, like it's so ridiculous. Yeah, his mind, he's writing Octet now, he's doing a movie.
0: Wow, that's crazy.
2: Anyways, I'm excited for that. But on that note,
0: I was like, we strayed a little far.
2: Yeah, we've strayed a little far. Enjoy These Days by Wallows.

0: And that was The Exit by Conan Gray off of his album Super Ache. So, what? Why are you looking at me like that?
1: Oh, I was about to just say it was beautiful.
0: Okay. Tessa has like a single tear in her eye. She's like, that was so beautiful. No, it was. And yeah, you see what I mean about the effect at the end with like the layering different parts of the song. I don't know. I'm such a big fan of that.
1: I just love this song and this whole album.
0: Yeah.
1: I actually, like, was addicted to this album at a point.
0: I remember.
1: No, you don't.
0: Yes, I do.
1: You didn't know me.
0: Freshman year?
1: Before freshman year.
0: Okay, but you still played a lot freshman year. Oh.
1: Well, that's awkward.
0: Okay.
1: So maybe it was longer than a phase. Anyway, I don't know. I always think about when we went to the Conan Gray concert, and there was that person, like, dressed, like, Super Ick, the album. Like, they had this giant, like, heart thing.
0: Oh, yeah.
1: And then they got to pick the surprise song, and they didn't pick the song.
0: And they picked,
1: from
0: like,
1: Super
0: Sunset
1: Ick.
0: Tower, right?
1: Yeah.
0: Yeah. Yeah, that was so
1: ridiculous.
0: I was like,
1: how are you dressed like Super Ick, and then you don't pick the song from Super Ick?
0: Yeah, anyway. That was kind of hilarious.
1: That just kind of killed me. Yeah, I love Conan mm-hmm. Gray.
0: I remember we went to the other Conan concert. I actually don't know if you were here for this because me and Bella were the ones who were in line and everyone else joined later. But we saw like someone doing like a fit check on like they were like filming a little video off to the side like doing a fit check. And then later on, I'm on TikTok and I see this person's fit check come up on my For You page. Whoa. And I was like, whoa, I watched this happen. Isn't that crazy?
1: That happened to me once when, well, yeah, when I went to the Taylor Swift concert like 3 years ago, and then I'm like scrolling through TikTok, and of course it's showing me all these videos from it.
0: Oh, and it's like a little like,
1: and
0: I
1: just
0: like,
1: see
0: in the
1: myself
0: background.
1: In the background, and I like go back and I'm like, hold on, those were the people in front of me, and then I'm like, oh my god, that's me. So it's always just really random when you like don't realize that you're being like perceived, or like you're perceiving someone who's about to be perceived, you know.
0: Exactly. Thank you, Tessa.
1: Anyway,
0: what's up next?
1: Coming up next is a song called Beaches in Tennessee by Cage the Elephant. So this is a new single by them, I believe.
0: Mm-hmm.
1: Is that, it's this
0: I one. Don't know. I did not look into your picks at all today.
1: Oh.
0: I'm sorry.
1: Well.
0: Yes, new release as of Friday. Yes.
1: Yes. I was like, I swear this was the one that was like a new release.
0: Mm-hmm.
1: Yeah, so I don't know. I feel like I hadn't listened to a lot of their stuff. Been a good
0: while. In a hot min.
1: Like, and I mean like 10 years.
0: Whoa. 10 years?
1: I feel like I hadn't heard of them in like a long time.
0: But that's crazy.
1: Have we played them?
0: I feel like they were like big-ish during COVID. Like, I feel like people had like a little phase, but maybe I'm wrong.
1: I don't know. I like remember them from when I was in like elementary school.
0: Whoa.
1: But maybe I'm like mixing them up with another band. I don't know.
0: Like,
1: no,
0: like Cigarette Daydreams. Like, that was like such a COVID song, I think.
1: Yeah.
0: But yeah, I know
1: they
0: are
1: like,
0: older.
1: We're like 2006, 2008, and that's like what I think of.
0: Okay.
1: I don't know. Maybe I'm like mixing this up.
0: You might be.
1: I really might be. But anyway, this is their new song, and I thought it was kind of fun. And I was trying to kind of better. I realized that Amanda and I were really going all over the place with vibes. This is when I tried to start like kind of meshing them, but I still don't know that I was that successful with it. But this was my attempt at being more like cohesive in our vibes.
0: Awesome.
1: So with that, enjoy Beaches in Tennessee.

0: And that was I'll Call You Mine by Girl in Red. And I think the album, yeah, it's like If I Could Make It Go Quiet. I always think there's like an I would or I could, but at the end, but there's really not. It's just If I Could Make It Go Quiet.
1: Cool, cool. I don't know Girl in Red Ball.
0: Yeah. I don't know. I hadn't listened to... This is like another album I hadn't listened to in like a hot minute. Same like the Billie Eilish one from the beginning of the show.
1: Mm-hmm.
0: But it was like in my... I was like trying to like do some like polls that were like in my... In my wheelhouse, but like...
1: Like older.
0: But like things I just hadn't played.
1: Yeah.
0: So I was like, well, this was an album I had saved to like my library for a couple years. So maybe I'll pull something from there. And that's what I picked.
1: Cool.
0: Yeah. And I thought it kind of... I was like trying to stick with the same like... Not tempo, it's not the right word, but like
1: energy.
0: Energy.
1: Okay.
0: I was just gonna go back to vibe, and I was like, I really gotta go.
1: We overuse that word on this show, low key, but it's
0: we're killing the word vibe.
1: Yep, you got it. All right. Up next, we have Stone Cold Summer by South Arcade. So I'm pretty excited about this one actually, because I had seen it like multiple times on TikTok like a few months ago, and I like forgot about it, and then I like remembered that this was a band, and I was like, oh, I should play this. I think they're all British. I think they're from like Oxford or something.
0: Hmm.
1: Pretty recent-ish band. I think they formed within the last like 2 or 3 years. This song is probably one of their most popular, like their second most. They got viral on TikTok because they do a cute little bit where like the lead singer like gets the band to like sing different parts of it.
0: Aww.
1: But I really like the energy on this song. I think the guitar riff at the beginning that you'll hear in a second is really fun, and I don't know. It's so like upbeat, and like I was literally like I had it on repeat like when I was walking over to the station. Like it was just such a good vibe.
0: That's
1: so
0: cool.
1: I'm excited for this. I'm also excited to listen to more of their stuff.
0: Yeah, I've never heard of them.
1: Pretty good. It's pretty good. They're like a like kind of pop punkier. So they take inspiration from like I was reading it was like Avril. Like mm-hmm. Oh, there was another female artist in there. It was like Avril, like Linkin Park, and like one other female artist that I'm forgetting the name of. But. Yeah, okay, she's not...
0: I'm saying I don't know.
1: Yeah. It's cool. But I'm excited about them. So let's run up the song. This is Stone Cold Summer by South Arcade.
0: Awesome.

This is 7-car pileup on the highway to my heart. And if I give you the green light,

0: All right, that was Knocking at the Sky by The Last Dinner Party off of From the Pyre Deluxe, which just came out this past Friday, I believe.
1: Mm-hmm.
0: Yeah. I'm not going to harp on this song for too long because we're getting close to the end of the show. So I'm just going to remind you guys that you are listening to WMBR in Cambridge, 88.1 FM. Would you like to tell us what we're listening to next, Tessa?
2: Yes. So the last song of the night is Suddenly I See by KT Turnstall.
0: Yeah.
2: And this is played on the Devil Wears Prada.
0: Oh, no way.
2: Yeah. This was like the intro song, I believe.
0: I actually did not know that.
2: Which is why I wanted to play it. But yeah.
0: Awesome. Let's hear it then before we run out of time.
2: But yeah. Thank you guys so much for joining us tonight. Stay tuned for Midwest Pizzeria. And you are listening to WMBR in Cambridge, 88.1 FM.

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You're listening to WMBR 88.1 in Cambridge. My name is Coyote, and I am the DJ for this amazing show and the only one on shift today at Midwest Pizzeria. Co-workers are leaving. Their shifts are over. So it's a lovely show we just heard, but now it's time for some Midwest Pizzeria. Today's episode, I got some good songs. I like the last one. That was I Just Threw Out the Love of My Dreams by Weezer off of their Pinkerton album. I like that song a lot. I had it in my head. It was stuck in my head all week, so thought I'd play it today. Up next, we have a great song by a band called Big Thief. The song is Simulation Swarm off the album Dragon New Warm Mountain, I Believe in You. There are a lot of weird album names this week, so I'll be sure to mention them as they come up. Please enjoy. It's on now.

You just listened to a great collection of songs. Let's run through them real quick. First things first, you heard Simulation Swarm by Big Thief, followed by Total Eclipse of the Heart by Bonnie Tyler. I love that song. Oh my goodness. After that was Princess Things by Sophia the First, cast for the TV show Sophia the First. Oh my goodness, so much to talk about right off the bat. First things first, Simulation Swarm. Adrian Lanker, love that album, love that song, great stuff. Total Eclipse of the Heart. I've been on a big kick watching the Diary of a Wimpy Kid movies recently. I love those movies. They are very much in the spirit of Midwest emo. They're very much this, like, oh, loser core guy. Oh, I love it so much. And one of my favorite scenes is the one where Greg auditions for the town, the school play, and he's the best singer of this song, Total Eclipse of the Heart. So they make him be Dorothy in Wizard of Oz. And that's such a great scene, such a great movie and everything. And I want to play it. Also, Sophia the First. Guys, I could yap for a long time about Sophia the First. And I just might, actually. I love Sophia the First. So I watched this. I have a sister. I'll put that disclaimer out there. I watched Sophia the First with her growing up. And is, if you don't know what it is, it's a Disney Channel TV show in 2011 about a young girl named Sophia. Right? I think my take is that Sophia the First is one of the top three IP ever made by Disney. I love Sophia the First, and I would argue with anyone about it. If you want to talk about it, feel free to message us at WMBR's phone number, which is 617-253-8810. That is 617-253-8810. Now, what was I going to say? Sophia the First is about a girl named Sophia who is the daughter of a shoemaker. Her father is passed away, I believe. And overnight, Sophia's mother marries the king. They meet, fall in love, get married, not overnight, it was a number of things, but then she went from being a regular nobody in town to like the fifth most powerful person in the entire kingdom in the royal family, and it was crazy. And this is about her navigating not only the new power she's achieved being royalty now, but also like this new mixed family she has with the new stepfather and step-siblings that don't like her that much. And she's to navigate all of that, going to a school with the other children of the top global leaders of other kingdoms. And it's like so many amazing, like stressful things thrown onto her throughout the series. You think that, like, in the beginning you think she's learning how to become royal, but in reality, everyone around her is realizing from her eyes as a commoner what it really means to be royal, in the way that she carries herself and her heart, her compassion for people, and the way she goes about doing things. And over the weekend, I watched some Sophia the First with my friend Diana. And we watched the first two episodes. And this song, Princess Things, was about when she wanted to compete in the flying derby race, but they said only boys could do it. And she goes, why is that? She didn't have the preconceived notion everyone else did. Then she competed with the slowest horse and won and made the team with her brother. Great episode, great show. I could yap. Someone messaged in and asked what the other two top Disney IPs I think are. That is also a really question. I think I was saying I think to say it's the number one is a very bold claim. So I think saying top three is much more reasonable. And won't get as much of like, that's not true. But I guess like I think I can't think of anything that I love as much as Sophia the First. I think Pixar is a different. Oh, Pixar movies would definitely, I think, might be better in some way, in some cases. But straight Disney, I think that Sophia the First beats every other Disney princess easily. Like, and someone, I wish I had someone here to be like, oh, let's talk about it. But I was talking to someone earlier about like, there's no way it's better like Mulan. I love Mulan. It's a great movie. It's a great film. Great character. But Disney princesses, for the purpose of being a motivational figure for young children growing up, Mulan, right? Which one are they going to connect to? Sorry, I'm talking too fast. I'm excited. Which one are they going to connect to more, right? This woman in war-torn China in this era, like fighting to, what's it called? Like earn her family's honor and protect her homeland, all this stuff, and like pretend, like fit into this. Oh, there's a whole bunch of things going on. Or Sophia, who's their age, who was a normal person and then became a princess. One of these is much more relatable for a six-year-old, the other one is. And so that's why I think Sophia the First is the most relatable and the best, does the best job of being a specifically Disney princess. Maybe not film character, Disney princess. Some of my sister's Incredibles. Incredibles is also a really good movie. So maybe that's definitely top five for me. Anyway, I've been yapping. Up next, we got a great song. It's called by an artist called Butch Baby, titled Running Into Your Mom at an AA Meeting. Completely unrelated, but I got a little sidetracked, so please enjoy this track.

By the way, words, words, words. First song we listened to was Running Into Your Mom at an AA Meeting by Butch Baby. Not a summer song. Heard it in high school and really liked it a lot. Haven't played on my show yet, surprisingly. So there we go. After that, we had Wasted Summers by Juju, which oh my gosh, that's a good song about the summer. This episode has a lot of songs like that, also including Summer Boy by Lady Gaga. I've had that song on loop. Oh my goodness, I love that song. I think it's just so fun and so much energy. I was texting my friend Elijah, host of House No House, about how in the back of my mind, little like, what's the word? Like mind goblins that live in there and make my brain run are trying to like, they're in like a writer's room trying to draft a script for like, I said a Midwest emo movie, but like that sounds so lame and stupid when you hear that. But what I mean is like, I want to write a coming-of-age movie similar to, like, Diary of a Wimpy Kid in the way that it feels like, oh, my gosh, oh, no, and, like, all that stuff. I want to write a really good script for a movie, or just a script for a movie, and include songs like this. I love this song so much. Oh, my goodness. And I don't really have any plot for this hypothetical movie. All I know is I think it's going to be centered on relationships, and the biggest thing is that you, the viewer, see the miscommunications happen back to back to back, and you're like, no, if they had just talked it out, it all would have been solved, like it is in real life, I think, a lot of times, at least for me. So yeah, that's my idea, and I'll develop it more and talk about it later, I think. Speaking of Elijah, last week we went to see a concert. We saw American Football live at the Royale in Boston. Legendary show. So like genuinely, I think it was the best concert I've ever been to. Of like, one, I like the music already, but two, it was so multi-layered and they did such a good job with the production, with the lighting, with the all of it. It felt like he also had this like the main guy. He was talking like he had like a not a bravado to him, but like he's been around the block a few times. It's like he's been around the block a few times. He's kind of like, yeah. He said, apparently I've been here before, but I was not paying attention. And so it was just a really fun time being at the show with Elijah. It's a good time. So up next, we have the obligatory math rock section of the show. Semi-math rock, I believe. The next song, I cannot pronounce the next two bands. I'm so sorry, guys. Well, the next song is called by a band called Mass of the Fermenting Dregs. The song called, it's AOI. I'm going to mispronounce it. Aoi Koi Dai Dai Ro No Hi by an album of World Is Yours. So I hope you all enjoy it. Listen to it and such. And I don't know if I say the name again. Adios.

what a beautiful collection of songs that I have selected, and they're beautiful because I say so. You just listened to some phenomenal track. Let's list them off. Oh my goodness, I gotta say the names now. These are great songs, great titles. I just can't pronounce them. Let's give it. I was practicing during the song. The first one is by a band called Master of the Fermenting Dregs, a song called AOI, KOI, Daidero Nohi, off of an EP called World Is Yours from 2009. After that, this is the crazy one. I like those first two songs because they went really smoothly each other. I bet for someone, they were like, oh, it's one really long song because like it's the same key, I think, and they go right into each other like with the gaps and stuff. Oh my goodness. It's by a band called Ishiki no Nai Kranke. The song is called Daishin Kai no Atena off of an album called Yokubo Has Yojono Kata Chiwo Siteru. Tairu. Oh my goodness, I said it. Good stuff. After that was Wet Paint by Long Live the Empire. I love this band. I think that if you like Midwest emo, you would love Long Live the Empire, and you should go listen to it. Or if you wish to go listen to the sounds, you can, because it's a great song. The album is called 10,000 Years EP. They're a relatively small band, and they're not like active anymore. It's great stuff. After that was Goalkeeper by Chinese Football, which is a band that started because they love the sound of American football, and they were in China, so they started Chinese Football. All right, everyone, we're coming to the end of the episode. I got some great tracks, but I fear that we're not going to be able to hear all of them if I keep yapping. And so I will introduce the next song of the day. It's been a great episode, everyone. Please enjoy. I just all the songs, actually. I'll say the one. Up next is Friday, I'm in Love by The Cure.

Hello, hello, hello. We're coming to the end of the episode. I just wanted to say thank you everyone for listening to Midwest Pizzeria. It's been a great episode, a great time today. The last four songs you just heard were Friday, I'm in Love by, where's that track at? The Cure. It's a great song. Followed by Kyoto by Phoebe Bridgers. Then Indigo by Kizzissippi. And this right now is Sleepyhead Symphony by Clever Girl. Thank you all so much for listening. Hope to see you back next week. This is Midwest Pizzeria on WMBR 88.1 FM in Cambridge.

0: All right, that was Death Eye by Psyopis. You're listening to Post Tensious on 88.1 WMBR in Cambridge, Massachusetts. I'm still your host, Anton.
1: And I'm Etta.
0: Yeah, we're just gonna keep it going. Up next, we have a very long song from me. Today is Totally Crashing and Stunned in Bright Lights by Storm and Stress. Hope you guys enjoy.

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1: Wow, what song was that, Anton?
0: That was Today Is Totally Crashing and Stunned in Bright Lights.
2: It was by Storm and Stress.
0: It was by Storm and Stress.
2: I knew it!
0: Yeah. Yeah.
2: I didn't look. You saw it here first, folks.
0: You heard it here first.
1: Oh, sorry.
0: Yeah. No, you're listening to Post-Tensious on 88.1 WMBR in Cambridge, Massachusetts. Yeah, you know, I decided to, you know, come back in after that one because it was a 10-minute song. And, you know, I feel like, you know, usually we do like 3-song blocks. But, you know, I think that was a good time to cut back in. But, you know, we're going to go back to some edit. And
1: this is great.
0: This show, I only have 3 songs, and that was one of them.
1: We can go back and forth between, like, 10-minute-long kind of, like, post-rocky jams and then just, like, mathcore.
0: Yeah. That'll be great. That's what's going to happen.
1: It'll be great.
0: It's going to be another 10 minutes until you guys hear another Anton song. But anyway, up next we have Saran Wrap Love Affair by Heavy Low. Hope you guys enjoy.

0: Whoops. All right, that was There Will Be No More Scum by Froedus. And before that, I Accept Ron L. Hubbard as My Personal Savior by Dead Like Dallas. 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I'm still your host, Anton.
1: Yeah, no matter.
0: Yeah, I guess we're just going to continue. Another 10-minute song from me. Up next, we have Because I Can from Lowercase. Hope you guys enjoy.

That was Because I Can by Lowercase. You're listening to Post Tentious on 88.1 WMBR in Cambridge, Massachusetts. I'm still your host, Anton. Etta is looking for the Wi-Fi password for the station right now. So I'll let her go do that. But we're gonna listen to some of her songs next. Up next, we have Condolence Card by Union Suit. Hope you guys enjoy.

0: All right, that was Nine Tails by Charlottesfield, and before that, Filthy Collins by The End of Tonight, and Terra Melos. You're listening to Post Tensions on 88.1 WMBR in Cambridge, Massachusetts. Yeah. Ed, did you end up finding that Wi-Fi password?
1: I didn't. I'm just using my phone hotspot, which
2: is kind of rough because we're in a... Oh, sorry.
0: Whoops, I forgot.
2: I didn't actually find it. I was just using my... I've just been using my hotspot to try to do, like, accounting work, and it's really terrible because I'm on QuickBooks right now, and I keep trying to submit refund receipts, and it's just, like, not working.
0: What better time to...
2: bust out the QuickBooks.
0: Than during Post-Tentious. I hope you guys are all keeping... track of your finances while you listen to the radio.
2: True.
0: Yeah, I think, you know...
2: it's really important.
0: Yeah, you know, I agree. Anyway, up next, we got Salo by The Four Carnation, my last song. Hope you guys enjoy.

up in the rooftops, the signal has come.

Shit.

placed at the foot. Oh, you could not

All right, we're going to probably have to go to the next show. This is Oh People by Planets. You've been listening to Post-Tentious on 88.1 WMBR in Cambridge, Massachusetts. Catch you guys next week.

0: All right, all right. This is The Spin Cycle on WMBR Cambridge. I'm your DJ Akshay. Thank you so much for tuning in for another week of dance and electronic music. You heard music from Sam Girling, including Rap TT, from Cameo Blush, a track called For Me, and a bunch of other stuff. So for example, this new Still Riding track from Barry Can't Swim from his big album cycle last year, Never by Julia Tess, some remixes from Disaffected, some new tracks from Nick Leon from his big album drop last year. We closed with a couple of more disco-y and housey tracks. So, for example, you heard a track from a friend of mine from Coop Melba and Fritz Carlson. You also heard the fun remix of Grind Bon Me by Nala in the style of Jungle. As usual, this has been The Spin Cycle on WMBR Cambridge. I'm your DJ Akshay. Thank you so much for tuning in another week. We will be back next week for more dance and electronic on WMBR Cambridge.
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2: The animals have no

You just listened to The Ballad of Jade the Cat by Louis Zong. It's a new EP, actually, a recent Midwest emo EP called Trail Cam. That's what it came off on. And a song called White Summer and Green Bicycle, Red Hair and Black Guitar, Fool on Cool version by The Pillows from the Fool on Cool soundtrack. Some great songs. How's it going, everyone? Welcome back to Midwest Pizzeria. Super excited for this episode. This is episode 4 of the pizzeria being open this summer. And I got some great tracks today. Today we're playing a classic with some, we'll start with some math rock, transition slowly into some, end the night with some Midwest emo. Some great tracks. And up next is an amazing song that I heard for the first time a few weeks ago called Chick's Pain by Matthew Fassett off of an album called Robo Jazz. Oh my goodness, just give this one a listen to everyone.

Man, weren't those songs a hoot? That was Chick's Pain by Matthew Fassette off of the album Robo Jazz, and Another Paralyzer! Exclamation mark by Via Luna, which is a single that they released last year. Oh my lord! Such good songs, such good math rock. All right, yeah. Well, some news for everyone. Today, Pokemon Champions released. If you don't know what that is, Pokemon Champions is the new official Pokemon Battle Simulator. For a long time, the official tournaments took place in the video games, and all like non-critically like serious official games happened in like Pokemon Showdown, which is like a web browser version. And I love Showdown, and today it dropped Pokemon Champions, the official battle sim released on mobile. I have yet to get it to work on my phone, but I'm excited to play. I've been workshopping a new set the past few days, I've been workshopping a new team using my favorite Pokemon, Glalie. Mega Glalie. It's fun. I've never had this much fun playing Pokemon. I haven't had this much fun in like years playing Pokemon. So super exciting to play it on Champions in a few days. Yeah. Up next, we have a song called Camp Adventure by a band called Delta Sleep off of the album Twin Galaxies. And also, all the songs you hear tonight will be available, if you want to know the name of them, at track-blaster.com. Track-blaster.com to see the playlist for this episode and almost every other episode that you'll see on WMBR. Anyways, let's get back to the music. Up next is Camp Adventure by Delta Sleep. Please enjoy.

You just listened to Camp Adventure, followed by Dotwork. Both songs are by the band Delta Sleep, which is a new discovery I found. I love the mix of math rocky jazz with the vocal. Oh my goodness, those Midwest emo vocals, everyone. Such good songs. For the past week and a half, I have been in South Africa. I'm currently doing work in the Langa Township. We are here on an MIT trip. We're building stretchers for the community out here. It's like a the roads aren't super great, and so it's like a rough terrain medical stretcher. Super fun work we've been doing. I was sick for a week. That really sucked. But then I had more time to listen to music. And I had more time to listen to this amazing track that's up right now, Toro Moyo by May Simones. I love May Simones. Such good music from her. And Toro Moyo is no exception. Everyone, please enjoy next track.

you just listened to Control plus Shift plus Q by Thoughts on Bowling, which is a single they released. And before that, you heard Toromoyo by May Simones. I hope you enjoyed those tracks. It was really fun to build this episode and figure out which songs go where to transition this math rocky. Now we're getting more into the Midwest emo vibe of the episode. And to keep that energy rolling, up next is Giving Up by Silverstein off of the album When Broken is Easily Fixed. Please enjoy.

That was Escape Rope by Origami Angel. And before that, you heard Giving Up by Silverstein. Man, oh man, what great songs. This episode is pretty packed, so I'm not going to yap too much, but I did want to take a moment to talk about something that I found in South Africa while I've been here. It's a soda they don't have in the U.S. called Appletizer, spelled like appetizer, but the app is followed by L-E for apple. Oh my, it's made by a Coca-Cola brand. And they just don't have it in the U.S., and I get it everywhere I go because I can't get it when I get back, and it tastes really good. So if you're ever in South Africa or somewhere that sells it, you should try some Appletizer. Up next, we have The Water Boy Returns by Modern Baseball off of pressing of their anniversary edition of Modern Baseball Presents the Perfect Cast LP featuring Modern Baseball. 30th Anniversary Ultimate Edition. It's like 10 years old. Please enjoy. Hey.

That was Dreams, originally by the Cranberries, but covered by Future Teens in that recording. And before that was The Waterboy Returns by Modern Baseball. We are reaching the end of yet another episode. Man, oh man. Don't worry, next week I'll be back in the station. I won't be pre-recording. You'll hear a lot more from me. I will not shut up. So be excited to hear all that. I'm excited to be back. I'm excited for the training. I'm excited to work with Mel, who's the host of Pearl Jam, to record next episode. And lots of things in store planned. All right, guys, to finish off the episode, we have Intersection by Slaughter Beach Dog, followed by House Fire by Someone Still Loves You, Boris Yeltsin. And finally, Snowed In / There's No One New Around You by Pronoun. Please enjoy and see y'all next week back here at the Midwest Pizzeria. Thank you.

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It's time for the Monday edition of The Lost and Found. 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As you probably know, my approach involves a full hour of music to start the show off. I won't be back until 1 p.m. to talk about what we played, but you can follow along at track-blaster.com. We're going to kick it off with soul sounds. 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

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Don't leave!

This is Wolf of Goof and Mama Tooth for Pete Wolf, and telling you, I got no phone, got no heat too. Late last night, electricity blew. Seem like things are going wrong. Stay in bed all day long. I know people work hard all day, and all they get is a little bit of pay. I went to the bank to get me a loan to try to buy me a brand new home. Bank told me I got no credit. Guess I got to just forget it, so I'm going to be listening to 88 WMBR in Cambridge. Doing a tune, getting right through you. Virginia's got to come out, because that's what rock and roll, whew, it's all about.

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You're tuning 88.1 FM WMBR in Cambridge. It's the Lost and Found program. Mark Francis with you. And as promised, the full first hour of the show, nothing but music. That means it's going to take a long time to tell you what we played. So let's get going. Hammerhead closing out the set there. Some LA hard rock from 1975. One of my favorite Secret Weapon 45s of summer. Summer Nights, the name of that one. Before Hammerhead, Jake Isles Band classic Local Sounds from the original 1974 45 on Atlantic. Must of Got Lost, one of my most hated grammatical when people say would of and should of, but they said must have got lost. Introduced to us by former WTBS/WMBR DJ Peter Wolf himself. Before Jake Isles Band, it was Rock Workshop, the UK band. They released two albums, one in 1970, one in 1971. In 1970, they had Alex Harvey as their lead vocalist. He quit the band before the second album, Forgotten, the very last time, the name of the album. I have a Japanese pressing on Epic. I believe it was on Epic in the UK as well. Forgotten How to Live, the track we heard from Rock Workshop. Before that was Electric Duck, kind of one-off 45 from 1969 on the Avco Embassy label. Most People Get Happy, the name of that one. Before Electric Duck, it was Chrome Circus, a 45 pulled from their LP on the Command label from 1968. Heavy psychedelic sounds there. Crystals, the name of that one. Before Chrome Circus, we heard Grapefruit, a little more on the pop side of things, but they also got into some psychedelia on their album Around Grapefruit from 1968 on the Dunhill label, a band that really deserved more success than they had. They were fairly successful in the UK, and I think they might have had a Bubbling Under single here in the US, but they really were quite good. Tons of just interesting original tracks on this album. Round Going Round, the track we heard from Grapefruit from 1968. Before that, it was the Waffle. It's spelled crazy. W-A-P-H-P-H-L-E. The Waffle. Sacramento band who had also recorded as The Marauders and had a regional hit the year before, but from 1967 as The Waffle on Elektra Records. They gave us Going Down. Just prior to The Waffle, it was James Bryant and the Critters. Critters with a K. 45 on the Parrot label from 1965. Long, long time. James Bryant, one of those kind of interesting Lost and Found era guys. Nobody's really heard of him. He's certainly not a household name by any stretch, but his name appears on various 45s with a couple of different groups throughout the 60s. He also did some production work. He was out of Wisconsin and had a studio in Wisconsin where he recorded his own bands and some others, but he also was kind of really known on the local Chicago rock and blues scene. And just interesting things, like he recorded the Neighborhood's hit version of Big Yellow Taxi. He was the producer on that, so all over the place. Nonetheless, the single from 65 from James Bryant and the Critters, long, long time. Before that, The Clue, classic Texas Garage on the Byron label from the original 45, 1966, Bad Times. Just for The Clue, it was Maggie Threat on the Dino Voice label from 1965 and her tribute to Soupy Sales, Soupy. Before Maggie Threat, we heard The Chaps from somewhere down in the Panhandle, 1966 release on the Apollo label, Remember to Forget Her, the name of that one. Before The Chaps, it was a group you're not used to hearing vocals from, the Safaris. But from 1965 on the Decca label, one side is a pretty early version of the old 60s murder ballad classic, Hey Joe, but we heard So Get Out, the original track on the B-side from the Safaris. Before that, it was the Four Jets, instrumental out of UK on the Capitol label from 1961. It says recorded in the UK. This single actually only got released in the US and Canada that I could see, but apparently a UK act and a cool instrumental called Driftin'. Before the Four Jets, we heard CL and the Pictures. CL and the Pictures were around since late 50s and went right up until the early 80s at least out of Houston, releasing more than a dozen singles along the way. This one on the Kirk label from 1963 entitled For the Sake of Love. Before CL in the Pictures, it was the Harvey Avern Dozen from the Viva Soul LP on Atlantic from 1968. Make Out, the name of that track. Before that, we heard the Jades, J-A-E-D-E-S, from Tuscaloosa, Alabama. They got a full LP release on the Athena label in 1969, self-titled album. We heard the track Teach Me. Just before that, it was Alan Toussaint from a solo LP from 1970 on the Scepter label, just entitled Toussaint, we heard What is Success?
Just for Alan Toussaint, it was the Meditation Singers. Very long-running female gospel group. They had been around since 1947 out of Detroit. When this album came out in 1971, I don't think any of the original members were still in the group. A Change Is Gonna Come, the name of this LP, produced by Andre Williams for the Jewel album, the Jewel label, excuse me. We heard good old gospel music. Before the Meditation Singers, it was the Bar Kays. Another group that you'd think of more as an instrumental group, but around 1971, they started doing vocals and doing kind of a rock crossover sound in their albums. This one from 1974 on the Volt label album titled Cold Blooded, we heard Harmony, and at the top of the set, the top of the show, was Billy Shea Ray. Born in Uniontown, Pennsylvania, and recorded in that area throughout much of the 60s, and then in 1969, relocated to Detroit, Michigan, and started having some R&B hits. This one from 1971 on the Spectrum label, Let's Do It Again, a follow-up to his single a year earlier, Do It, which had been an R&B hit. And there you go. You're all caught up. It's already 1:04 p.m., so let's get right back to the music. You're tuned into The Lost and Found, WMBR in Cambridge, a community service of the Massachusetts Institute of Technology. Mark Francis with you. We're going to get into the late night and the afternoon set where we explore the quieter side of the 60s and 70s. We're going to do that right now with the Young Bloods. Lost and Found, WMBR, Cambridge.

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The Lost and Found for your Monday afternoon. Mark Francis with you. 1:23 p.m. Closing out the late night in the afternoon set for your Monday with Eric Anderson. From his 1976 LP Sweet Surprise on the Arista label. This song was co-written by Jennifer Condos. She also played the acoustic guitar on it and sang backup vocals. She must have been fairly young at this point, and I believe it's her first professional credit. In the 80s, she became a sought-after session bassist and was a member of a number of bands and projects. And pretty well-respected sort of session musician out of LA, Jennifer Condos, but here kind of elevating this track that was a standout on this album from Eric Anderson for its arrangement and its sort of just emotional energy. Love Will Meet Again from Eric Anderson from 76. Before that, it was the Dillards. Now I'm had an Eric Anderson cover on it. 1970 on the Elektra label Copperfields Pictures, the track we heard. For the Dillards, it was Linda Ronstadt. Her self-titled LP for Capitol, but not her first solo LP for them. From 1971, this album featured essentially the entire original lineup of the Eagles on it and came out a good 6 months before their debut album. She does a number of great versions of songs in here. We heard Livingston Taylor's In My Reply from Linda Ronstadt this time around. Before that, it was Brewer and Shipley. From their second LP on the Karma Sutra label from 1969 entitled Weeds, it was People Love Each Other. Both Brewer and Shipley passed away just within the past 2 years. Michael Brewer in 2024 at the age of 80, and Tom Shipley last year at the age of 84. And as I've said, it was the Youngbloods. Their version of Tim Hardin's Misty Roads is live from the Rock Festival LP, although I played it from a promo 45 from 1970 on the Raccoon Warner Brothers imprint. There you go. All right, 1:25 p.m. That went quickly. So let's get right back to music and pick things up as the Lost and Found keeps going stronger. 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

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Mark Francis with you. Already 1:47 p.m. We are winding down here on the Lost and Found. Thanks for hanging out with me today. 9 songs squeezed into that set, so let's get to them. Verdell Smith, closing it out, 45 on the Capitol label from 1966. Verdell Smith was born in Florida, raised there as a child, but worked out in New York City throughout her career. If You Can't Say Anything Nice, the name of that one, from Verdell Smith. Before that, it was Terry D and the Roadrunners, probably the most obscure thing in this set. From the original 45 on Trash Records out of University, Mississippi. Great version of Sticks and Stones, a song probably most famously done by Ray Charles. Also done by Jackie Shane, written by Titus Turner, and given a great frat rock run through there from Terry D and the Roadrunners out of Mississippi. Before that, it was Bobby Comstock and the Counts, early one from Bobby Comstock from 1959 on the Triumph label. He was an Ithaca, New York native, eventually moving to Los Angeles, but here in the early days, Zigzag, near that one. Good rocker there. The flip side is a complete lift of Don't Be Cruel from Elvis, including all the Elvis affectations. Before Bobby Comstock, it was Bobby Summers, more known as Bob Summers. We actually played something from him just a few shows back from 1969 when he goes Turned On, still on Capitol Records in 1969, but here 10 years earlier in 1959, 45 on Capitol, classic beatnik exploitation track Pad from Bob Summers, who was Mary Ford's brother, Les Paul and Mary Ford, and an accomplished guitarist himself. Before Bobby Summers, it was Jamie Horton. Jamie Horton had recorded as Gayla Peavy from the early through mid-50s as a child, doing sort of novelty songs. In an attempt to sort of shake off that legacy, I think, in the late 50s, she changed her name to Jamie Horton, released singles on the Joy label, almost 10 of them over a 3-year period. One of them was a hit. We heard one that wasn't a hit, but it's quite good. Where's My Love from Jamie Horton from 1960 on Joy. Before that was The Diplomats, long-running Baltimore and D.C. area vocal group from 1964 on the A-Rock label out of New York City. It was Help Me, nice ballad from them. Before Diplomats, another band out of New York City, or group out of D.C. These ones originally from North Carolina. They actually released records in North Carolina, but then moved to D.C. and released records there. Lee Edward and his Continentals, the group. Tears of Guilt, the track we heard from the original Atlantic Gold 45 from 1968, and sounding very much like Don't Mess with Cupid from Otis Redding. Before that was Martha Velez. Her real name was Martha Carmen Josephine Hernandez Rosario de Velez. New York City native of Puerto Rican heritage. Her debut single from 1969 on the Sire label, It Takes Courage, to cover Etta James. Tell Mama, just a year after Etta James' floor-stomping version of that track, and she does a pretty good job with it, and the band certainly cooks as well. Martha Velez with Tell Mama. At the top of the set is Willie Rogers, Norfolk, Virginia native. Started performing at the age of 7 when he went on the radio with local gospel legends, the Norfolk Floodgates, and was a sensation. Was pretty much a gospel singer his entire career. His soul singles that came out in the early 70s are sort of an anomaly, sort of something that he did and ultimately regretted and just went back to doing gospel music. But his soul singles are good. From 1970 on the Ron label, we heard My Love Keeps Growing Stronger, certainly bringing gospel energy to that recording. So that's it. There you go. We are all caught up. We got time for a couple more, at least. Tune in tomorrow to The Lost and Found for Bob Dubrow, I believe. He's not every week now, but I think I saw he was on the schedule this week. Wednesday, I think DJ Selector settled in, right? I believe DJ Selector is now doing Wednesday slots on The Lost and Found, which is good news. Thursday, Christopher Weiss. Friday, going to be fill-ins. I don't want to go too deeply into it, but we were told that, you know, we could share with the listeners that Alex McNeil is definitely having some continuing health issues and can't be doing the show for a little while, so people are stepping up and doing a kind of all-star roster of Lost and Found fill-ins to cover for the Grand Poobah until he gets back, and sending our love to him for health and happiness in time to come, and look forward to hearing him on the Lost and Found again. But tune in on Friday and you'll see what's there. All right, let's get back to music. Maximilian
going to take us into this final stretch of this show here. Maximilian of New York featuring Buzzy Bowser, Mojack Maximilian, and Moby Medina. None of those are stage names. Lost and Found, WMBR Cambridge.

0: Praha, československé zahraniční vysílání.
1: Hello from the children of planet Earth.
2: It is bright and early, 6 a.m. on the 17th of June, 2026. These are the longest days of the entire year and the shortest nights. It's absolutely fantastic. At 6 a.m. on Wednesday on the Great 88, we do It Came from Planet Claire, a look at new wave music from the long new wave era, which is the late 70s to the very early 90s. A whole bunch of stuff on this program that you will not know. Think of it as Lost and Found meets a new wave show. That's basically what's going on. A lot of records from my own collection that I spent all my pimple-faced years collecting. No one would date me, so I needed to, you know, have a different hobby. If you would like to play along at home, you can do that by going to WMBR.org. There's a real-time playlist there. And if you happen to be up and have nothing to do, you certainly can text me at 617-253-8810. I'll be doing the show along with you. My name's Christopher. I usually host on Thursdays on the Lost and Found, but I'm doing this new wave program as I did last year, just for the summer, because I love this music so much, and I have so much of it that I really can't play on the Lost and Found. You feel me? All right, let's get into the music, shall we? This is an interesting track to start this show. It's one that I've been holding out all since last year. I've had this since 1985, but I'm finally going to put it on the turntable and give it a spin for you. From 85, the only 12-inch from the band Love Delegation, and I'm going to knock you out on It Came from Planet Claire.

We finished off with a very, very good record. Not much of a discography for this band, but what they did put out is really enjoyable. Out of Switzerland. The band is called The Silence Cries. We've played them on the channel before, both New Wave, New Year, and Just Can't Get Enough, and now we've played it for It Came From Planet Claire. We heard the tune Another Beer, which, I mean, that's a sure way to get onto college radio. Am I wrong? The Four Ones before that, recorded at Bearsville Studios in upstate New York. The name of the band is The Four Ones, and their EP came out in 85, and we heard the tune Tossing a Line. Either Or, previous to that, out of Bristol. That's from 1982, and they did the tune I Believe in the Ant. For as great as the music was in the 80s, the titles are not, I'll be honest, not super super great. Goodbye, Mr. McKenzie, before that, and a 12-inch from them from 1986, The Rattler, I Hold What I Need in My Right Hand. Goodbye, Mr. McKenzie, a fine new wave band out of Scotland, but have the terrible distinction of being one of those bands that everyone knows only because one of the members went and did something else. Shirley Manson was in that band playing keyboards and singing. And then she went and formed Garbage. She's like, I don't need you. And then she went and formed Garbage. Perfect Zebras before that from their 1982 LP, Mixing with Wildlife. And we heard the song, What Dance Is This? Then Love Delegation started the show and the set off with a tune called I'm Gonna Knock You Out. We heard the 7-inch remix version. And no one really knows who Love Delegation is. It's supposed to be garage disco. That was the plan.

There has been a nuclear accident in the Soviet Union, and the Soviets have admitted that it happened. The Soviet version is this. One of the atomic reactors at the Chernobyl atomic power plant near the city of Kiev was damaged, and there is speculation in Moscow that people were injured and may have died. The Soviets may have been fairly quick to acknowledge the accident because evidence in the form of mild nuclear radiation had already reached beyond the Soviet borders to Scandinavia.

歴史の川を挟み込む地下をうねる長い放水よどんだ空気

out of Japan. That is the band Anima and their single Melt Into the City for Nihon New Wave this week. Came out on a 7-inch over in Japan, and that's a wild tune. There's some wild new wave music out of Japan during the 80s. Twice a Man before that, and they did the tune Gentlemen. The Candy Skins before that, their one and only 45, came out in 1990, formed in 89. They're an English Britpop band out of Oxfordshire. And we heard the tune She Blew Me Away. Then the Masonettes, I was talking about them last week. Somebody liked that tune and sent me an email and said, could we hear the other song by them? And we heard Heartache Avenue. And they're just a strange band, man. They were totally out of touch with what was going on at the time. The International Exiles before that, from 1980, out of Australia, one of their few records. We heard the tune Let's Be Sophisticated, and the Europeans doing Recognitions. That came out in 1983. The version we heard was remixed by Jellybean Benitez, if you know that name. We only have a little bit of time left, so let's fit in some songs, and then we hand it off to Morning Wood. How's that sound?

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And the compone ye Christian view sends, starting us off on this edition of the program. The piece is called Arc 96. It's from the album Noche en Vela, and that is our theme music for this program. The program is The New Edge. My name is Ken Field, and this is program number 1001 of The New Edge. We're entering our second 1,000 shows, if that makes any sense. And we'll see how far we go into the future. Today we'll have music from composer and pianist Chris Davis with the Polish Ludosławski Quartet. And that release on Pyroclastic is called the Solastalgia Suite. I'll tell you about that in a minute. We'll hear music from the group Lead Bib. That's a release on Cuneiform called Hotel Pupik. Both of those have been sitting around in my inbox for quite some time, as much of the music we'll hear today has been. We'll hear music from composer Lei Lang, a new focused release, String Quartets Live. We'll hear from the LGB Tubin Quintet, a quintet of low brass. I think all tubas, I'm not sure. That's a release titled Do You See, Do You Not See? And then halfway through the program, we'll have an interview with cellist Christina Reiko Cooper and hear music from her release on Delos called Hidden Legacies. And finally, we'll end the program with music from composer and pianist Lior Navok from a self-released album called The Waiting Hours. We're going to start off with this work from Chris Davis and the Ludosławski Quartet. Grammy-winning pianist, composer Chris Davis, and the Polish, it says world-renowned, Ludosławski Quartet. Chris Davis has been honored many times, Grammy Award-winning, described by the New York Times as a beacon for, quote, deciding where to hear jazz on a given night. Chris Davis has released 26 recordings as leader or co-leader and collaborated with a wide range of musicians. The Ludosławski Quartet has collaborated with a wide variety of musicians, including Vijay Iyer, Craig Taborn, Kenny Wheeler, and many others. So this release, it's titled the Solastalgia Suite. Solastalgia is a word that refers to the concept of not recognizing your home, not recognizing your home environment, and it is related, in this case, to environmental issues and the changes that are happening due to global warming, etc. We're going to hear three things. We're going to hear An Invitation to Disappear, Ghost Reefs, and Life on Venus. After that, we're going to listen to music from the group Lead Bib. That group, a British, they call it New Wave Jazz Group, with Peter Grogan and Chris Williams on saxophones, Laurent Donan bass, and Mark Holub drums, a keyboard and guitarless ensemble. I like that. And this is a release on Cuneiform called Hotel Pupik, P-U-P-I-K. We'll hear Dawn Chorus, Pure O, and Till Next Time. Three things from the group Lead Bib. We'll start off with this work from Chris Davis and the Ludosławski Quartet. The release on Pyroclastic is called the Solastalgia Suite. This is called An Invitation to Disappear. My name is Ken Field. The program is The New Edge.

We just heard music from the group Led Bib, that's spelled L-E-D and capital B-I-B. That cuneiform release is called Hotel Pupik, and we heard a couple of things. And that was released a while ago, maybe even a year ago, I'm not sure. And before that, another release from early in 2026, Chris Davis with the Ludoslavski Quartet from the Pyroclastic release, The Soul Nostalgia Suite. Next up, music from Lei Lang, L-E-I-L-I-A-N-G, the composer, and it's a new focus release called String Quartets Live. This is music that is inspired, I think, in part by

Lei Lang's interest in Mongolian music. But the first thing we're going to hear is an arrangement of the Italian composer Claudio Monteverdi, his Lamento della Ninfa, the Lamenting Nymph. And Monteverdi, born in 1567, died in 1643. And then we're going to hear the performance. Who's the performance by? Let's see, can we find that? Performance by the Brentano Quartet. And after that, the piece Gobi Gloria, performance by the Jack Quartet. And this piece is inspired by Mongolian music. I'll just let you listen to it. Some wonderful work here by Lei Lang and various string quartets. Then from there, we're going to go to another quintet, the LGB Tubin Quintet. And that's a Bandcamp release called Do You See, Do You Not See? The LGB Tubin Quintet says that they are an ensemble featuring people who identify as no, or would like to know, someone who is LGBTQ+. So there you go. We're going to hear a composition by the French composer Francis Poulenc. And Francis Poulenc, born in 1899, died in 1963. The piece titled Salve Regina. So we'll start off with this work from composer Lei Lang. And it's a new focus release, string quartets live. And the Monteverdi piece, Lamento della Ninfa. My name is Ken Field. The program is The New Edge.

0: Music from the LGB Tubin Quintet. Prior to that, music composed by Lei Lang. 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And next up, an interview with the cellist Christina Rico Cooper. We'll hear music from her Delos release, Hidden Legacies, and we'll hear about her upcoming performance in the Boston area with BMOP, the Boston Modern Orchestra Project. And my guest is cellist Christina Rico Cooper.
1: Wow.
0: did I get that right?
1: You got it perfectly.
0: Oh, well, that's unusual. I usually don't. Internationally heralded, it says here, stands out among her peers not only for her polished virtuosity, but her fierce intelligence and imaginative programming. We're going to talk about fierce intelligence and what that means,
1: we'll get to that.
0: Born and raised in New York City, my guest holds a doctoral degree from Juilliard. Your father, an American pianist, Rex Cooper, a former professor at the University of Pacific. Your mother, Mitsuko Tatman, a violinist of Japanese descent, who served as a concertmaster of the American Symphony Orchestra. And you have ancestors, your grandfather, a Japanese composer, your great-grandfather, considered the greatest haiku poet of the 20th century, Takahama Kyoshi. That's pretty significant. So, my guest, Christina Rico Cooper, serves as visiting professor at the Buchman Mehta School in Tel Aviv University in Israel. She is in Israel right now. She's the founding musical director of the Israel Chamber Music Society, serves as vice president of the American Israel Cultural Foundation, sits on the board of the Charney Forum for New Diplomacy, and lives in Tel Aviv. So welcome to the program. Thank you very much for joining us.
1: Thank you so much for having me.
0: So I didn't mention that you performed very widely internationally, of course, and have championed new music and other. You performed, well, I could list all the orchestras, but I'm not going to do that. We're going to just move on and talk about a concert in the Boston area that we're getting ready for. It's on Father's Day, and it's the Boston Modern Orchestra Project, a free Father's Day concert at Jordan Hall at NEC on June 21st. That's Father's Day. And it will be premieres of orchestral works by four American composers, John Allward, Avner Dorman, Paul Moravec, and Bernard Rogers. And you are the featured soloist on the piece by Avner Dorman. Did I get that right so far?
1: Yes, absolutely.
0: And let me just say right off the bat that the concert is free, but advanced registration is required, and you can register by visiting bmop.org, bmop.org, or by calling. Here's a phone number, 718-324-0396, 718-324-0396. The Boston Modern Orchestra Project, of course, a highly acclaimed, a treasured part of the Boston musical scene, a project really from Gil Rose, a project that has been championed and is led by and conducted by Gil Rose, and really has done some amazing things. We're lucky to have this this organization in the Boston area. So let's talk first about the piece that you're going to be soloing on. The piece is called Inner Fire. It was commissioned by the by BMOP, by the Boston Modern Orchestra Project, and written for you. It's a five-movement cello concerto tracing fire's physical and symbolic states. And It's kind of deep. I mean, you think about fire and, well, fire, okay, fire. But what the composer, Avner Dorman, writes is that about the metaphor of fire, not just as a destructive force, but as something deeply human and transformative. He says fire provides warmth and comfort. It can rage out of control, and it exists within us as a source of energy and spirit. The connection between breath, fire, and transformation became the guiding principle for this work and for the five-movement structure. So, is all of that, are those things that you think about when you're performing this piece?
1: 100%.
0: Yeah.
1: I'll say this about Abner. He writes so beautifully. I mean, I'm not talking about the music. The music is ingenious, but he writes about his music in a very touching and poetic way. And one would, sometimes you read things like that and you think, okay, well, it's just more, blather to like make the piece seem more appealing or tangible in some way. But no, he is the most sincere of souls, and I absolutely understand what he's saying when he describes the piece this way, and I can feel it in every note that he writes. And I understand what he means about that, the transformative nature of fire, because the way that he composes it really. It has so many different characters, but the one thing that it really does that underlies everything is this life of force, like this and the passion of this life force, whether it's the full raging fire or if it's like the warmth that keeps your soul alive and keeps you living and breathing. So yes, I'd say that I can definitely connect his description of the piece to every bit of music that he wrote.
0: And it would be great if we could have played some of this piece, but it's the world premiere.
1: Oh, it's really new.
0: It's brand new, so we're not able
1: It's
0: to
1: still
0: play.
1: changing as we're talking about it. Don't tell
0: Is that
1: Bill
0: right? Yeah.
1: that.
0: But if you want to attend this, I'll just remind people that if you want to attend this concert and hear this world premiere of the piece that we're talking about by Avner Dorman, with the solo work of cellist Christina Reicha Cooper, the piece titled Inner Fire, you can do that at NEC's Jordan Hall. It's at 30 Gainsborough Street in Boston. And it's of course, a marvelous place to hear any music. It's on Father's Day, June 21st at 7 p.m. It's free. It's free. But you do have to register in advance. And you can register by going to bmop.org, BMOP.org, or calling 718-324-0396. And Boston Modern Orchestra Project, as I mentioned, conducted by Gil Rose. So, there's one other piece here that I found in one of the press releases, talking about the Hebrew words for neshima, breath, and neshama,
1: Soul.
0: soul. Yes, and how similar those words are, breath and soul, and how that, I guess, relates to fire, relates to energy, relates to spirit. So it sounds like it's going to be just a fantastic concert and a fantastic piece, and your playing is going to, I'm sure, make it so. So, what I want to do now is talk a little bit about you, if I might.
1: Of
0: We talked about fire and transformation. Well, you were born and raised in New York City. You now live in Israel. Well, that's a transformation right there, a physical transformation. When did you move to Israel?
1: It's been quite a while already. It's 18 years already. But
0: Okay.
1: I should clarify, I was born in New York because my parents had me quite young, and my father was going to Juilliard when I was born. But we moved after that. So it's only when I went, I lived in Paris, I lived in California, I lived in North Carolina, I lived in different places. But when I started college, I went to Juilliard for my bachelor's, master's, and doctorate. So that's when I moved back to New York. But
0: I see.
1: so it wasn't a straight.
0: You have a bit of a New York attitude, if from my perspective. I'll just say that. And I mean that.
1: I don't know if that's good.
0: I mean that in the best possible way.
1: Well, I don't know. Have you ever been to Israel? Have you ever spent any
0: I
1: time in
0: have not.
1: Israel?
0: I have not.
1: Okay, so if you've spent time in Israel, then you'll know that, like in New York, actually people are considered quite chill.
0: Ah, really? You mean people in Israel consider New Yorkers to be quite chill? Is that what you're saying?
1: Everybody's like, oh wow, you know, in New York everybody's so friendly and polite and
0: Wow. Okay. Well, that's very interesting. So, I have noted that you've worked with a lot of Israeli composers and Jewish composers. Do you want to talk about that connection, how that works, or is that something we should talk about, or?
1: Oh, sure.
0: Yeah.
1: No, I mean, I guess anyone that is steeped in Judaism will have alarm bells set off when they hear the name Christina Racco Cooper. Cooper, I guess, could be a Jewish name. It happens to not be in my case, but Christina is about as un-Jewish a name as you can possibly have. So I was not born Jewish. I am a convert. So yes, I, you know, the journey to get here is quite a saga in and of itself. But suffice it to say that it has taken it, you know, it took me a while to convert. It took over 3 years. You know, at this point, it's very much part of my identity. And in a way, I think that I'm much more aware of what that means because I am a convert, because I'm, you know, look, I look half Japanese, right? I no one's gonna mistake me for being a, you know, an Ashkenazic Jew by birth. So I witness everything with new eyes, I guess, right? Like fresh eyes, so and a fresh soul. So I'm very well aware of what's going on around me and what it means to take on the onus of Judaism as an adult and as a choice. So I'd say, given that perspective and the fact that I now live in Israel, and of course, Israel has not been most peaceful of places, especially since October 7th. And I think that my work with Jewish composers and Jewish themes, I have a real connection to it because I understand the pain, the difficulties, the sadness, the joy, the celebration of life, the feeling that life is very precious and ephemeral, and the connection that Jews feel to each other throughout the world and to the rest of mankind, and all of the pressures that have been put upon all of that lately. I feel all of that quite keenly, and thus perhaps that's part of my reason for gravitating towards Jewish composers and Jewish subjects, because I've always been one to have, for me to feel that I am performing at my best, I need to have a very visceral connection to the music. Even as a kid, I wasn't, I always had to have a story behind anything I was playing. And that goes in micro ways and macro ways, even to the way that I feel a note or feel the intonation or feel the vibrato. I need to have a purpose for it. And in a grander sense, I need to have sort of an emotion, a story. Even if it's not a story in words, I need to have a purpose for it. So since this is what I'm steeped in right now, and this is what I'm emotionally, what I feel around me, it's when I can connect to the music that way, it gives me a much greater sense of fulfillment.
0: Well, I think that you're demonstrating what I mentioned, your fierce intelligence and what they mentioned and is in your bio on your website. And speaking about your website, if people want to learn more about you, they can go to your website. It's Christina Rico Cooper. I'm going to spell it Kristin.
1: Hey.
0: Christine A. Yeah, okay. My eyes are not Reiko Cooper, Christina Reiko Cooper dot com. Right? Did I get that?
1: Absolutely
0: And
1: correct.
0: let me I noticed one thing in your bio on your website, and I'm gonna read this. A turning point in her life came when Ms. Cooper created a consortium of Yad Vashem, the World Holocaust Remembrance Center in Jerusalem, and the American Society of Yad Vashem to commission composer Lira Auerbach to write Symphony No. 6, titled Vessels of Light, scored for cello, chorus, and orchestra. The work commemorates the heroic deeds of Japanese consul Chuina Sugihara, who during World War II in Lithuania issued between 2,100 and 3,500 life-saving transit visas to Jews. Owing to his courage, by defying Japan's regulations and risking his own life, generations of visa recipient families are alive today, and get this, including Ms. Cooper's husband and three children. So there's quite a connection there, and your multicultural background just kind of, wow, just comes together at that point in a really incredible way, incredibly powerful way. So I just thought it was worth reading that. I don't know if you want to comment on that. Maybe you do. But if you, either way, I think it was worth reading. So you have something you want to add to that?
1: Sure. So when I say that I feel a connection to what happens as a Jew, to the Jewish people, what's happened in history, and my need to connect to what I'm doing. Yes, indeed, Sugihara saved my husband's father. And as a half Japanese person and someone that has spent a great deal of time in Japan, I understand the Japanese culture fairly well, and the idea that a Japanese man defied authority. I mean, Japanese, but you don't defy
0: You don't do
1: authority.
0: that in Japan. Yeah, I
1: No, yeah,
0: understood.
1: you don't to stick out to do something that's Japan's not a cowboy society, right? It's sort of the opposite. It's about doing the greater good, doing what's better for the group, and it's very regimented.
0: Very hierarchical, yeah.
1: Yes, absolutely. So this story really possessed me once I learned about it, and I felt a need to bring the story to as many people as possible. And of course, as a musician, my way to do that was through music. And so, yes, when I embarked upon this project, this was sort of my foray of my taking the initiative of having a piece created. And it was so fulfilling for me on so many ways and so many levels that it's kind of now become how I want to move forward with my life and my career. I mean, I'm not a 17-year-old kid anymore. I want to do things that have meaning for me. By the way, I'm not saying I don't like to have fun sometimes. I just came back from a concert of playing the so as a guest cellist with a quartet, the Boccherini quintets, which I don't have any like personal connection to that, but it's just great fun, and great music. But
0: Well,
1: if I'm
0: I get it, and yeah.
1: If
0: That's
1: I'm going to
0: and
1: put my whole heart and soul into something that I'm part of the creative force, I want it to be something that's a representative of where I am.
0: And just to clarify, Sugihara was not living in Japan at the time, right? He was living in Lithuania.
1: Lithuania,
0: Yeah,
1: yeah,
0: okay.
1: Lithuania.
0: Okay. And this piece, Vessels of Light, Lira Auerbach's piece, with you performing, that's recorded, I imagine, and I'm sorry to express my ignorance and not knowing whether that's the case or not, but I assume that people can find that and listen to that.
1: You know what? We have not been able to record it yet.
0: It's not. Oh my gosh.
1: No, I mean it. Like when we did it with the Leipzig Gewandhaus and Alan Gilbert, they recorded it for the radio. I think also in Berlin when we did it was re recorded for the radio, but it has not been commercially
0: Okay.
1: released. We're
0: And
1: working on it.
0: that world premiere took place in November of 2022, so not all that long ago. Okay. Well, I want to move on and hear some music. And what I want to do is play some music from your most recent release, which is called Hidden Legacies. The CD is on what label? I'm not sure.
1: Delos.
0: On Delos. Okay, right. And it features the work, the compositions of Mieczysław. Is that about right? Mieczysław
1: Mieczysław
0: Weinberg.
1: Weinberg.
0: What's that?
1: Yes.
0: Yes, okay. Mieczysław Weinberg, and Cello Concerto in C minor, Opus 43, and also Weinberg's Fantasia for cello and orchestra, Opus 52. There's also work by Erich Wolfgang Korngold, his cello concerto in C major. And, I'm a jazz musician, so I had to look up what's the difference between a concerto and a fantasia. But that's probably well known to many of the people who are listening to this program. But I'll leave it to them to look up for themselves. I want to play the two opening movements from these two pieces, the cello concerto and the fantasia. They're both adagio movements. We're going to play them one at a time. And we'll do that now. We'll listen to the adagio movement from Mieczysław Weinberg's Cello Concerto in C minor, Opus 43, with my guest, the soloist on cello, Christina Rieko Cooper.

0: We just heard the Adagio movement, the first movement, from Mieczysław Weinberg's Cello Concerto in C minor. And the cello soloist is my guest, Christina Rico Cooper. The performance appears on the album Hidden Legacies on the label?
1: Delos,
0: yes, I knew that label. Do you want to talk about this particular piece or about Weinberg at all?
1: Sure, I can talk about Weinberg until
0: really?
1: The cows come home. Yeah.
0: We have about 5 minutes, so you know.
1: Okay. So Mieczysław Weinberg is one of the greatest composers of the 20th century, in my opinion.
0: Mm-hmm.
1: Now he, you know, the reason that it's called Hidden Legacies is because he was born at a time and a place and as a Jew where his music wasn't able to come to the fore that the way that it should have because, of course, Jewish music was banned in all of Nazi Germany, and he was born in Warsaw.
0: Mm-hmm.
1: And just after he had started college age school, and he was just beginning to have his name known a bit, that's when the Nazis invaded and he had to escape. His entire family was murdered, every single one of them. And he ended up, to make a long story short, he eventually ended up in the Soviet Union thanks to the relationship that he established with Dmitri Shostakovich, who was a bit older than Weinberg, but he had sent his music to Shostakovich, who was so impressed with him that he was able to bring him

0: People have often wondered why there's so much Jewish idiom in some of Shostakovich's music, and it has everything to do with the very close relationship that he had with Weinberg. I mean, they used to send their music to each other constantly for critique and to play it and to, discuss their compositions. And in Weinberg's case, he was also persecuted under Stalin. He was even in jail for quite some time and was very worried for his life. But I think what's unbelievable about Weinberg's music is that you can hear all the tragedy in his life. You can hear the onus of the thousands of years of history behind him. You can hear the Jewish harmony. Like, it's almost modal in a lot of ways. You can hear also the Polish folk song in there, but it's all sort of couched in this language that's rather familiar to us because of Prokofiev and Shostakovich. They definitely share an aesthetic, but I'd say whereas like Shostakovich's music can be so devastatingly dark, right? Where you just want to slit your wrists afterwards. Weinberg has that tragedy in there too. But there's something in his music that there's also this glimmer of optimism and beauty and appreciation of the glory of life that you can really hear. You can hear it in his music. And I don't know if it's because I live in the era that I live in, we're all living in right now. I need that optimism. I need that. I need that in my art. I need that idea that there is light at the end of the tunnel, that there's hope, that life is precious, that life is beautiful despite all of the difficulties and trials and tragedies. There's a reason that we fight so desperately to keep it because it is so beautiful. And you can hear that in Weinberg's music. And ultimately, I think that as more and more people get to know his music, because it was hidden not only by the Nazis, but then he was suppressed by Stalin, and then it was hidden behind the Iron Curtain. And but more and more people are playing his music now. And I think that in the end, his music will be up there in the pantheon of the greats.
1: Well, we'll do our small part to help that along. I mentioned before we started the interview, I was going to play the two Adagio movements, and you said you're into sad music. But you know what? Sad is also beautiful and also in some ways joyful and precious. So I don't think of it as sad music. I think of it as incredibly beautiful music and really affirming, I was going to say life affirming, but it's affirming music. So we're going to play the other Adagio movement, the first movement from the Fantasia for cello and orchestra, again by Weinberg. And again, with my guest, Christina Rico Cooper, as the cello soloist. So let's listen to that movement now.

0: My guest is cellist Christina Reiko Cooper. We're listening from the album Hidden Legacies to the music of Mieczysław Weinberg. We just heard the first movement, the Adagio movement, from the Fantasia for cello and orchestra. And we're going to wrap up this interview, but I wanted to remind folks that Christina Reiko Cooper, who is right now in Tel Aviv, and it's past midnight. She just got done performing in concert, and yet was able to rally and join me for this interview. So thank you very much for having the energy. Of course, you know, after a concert, you probably have a lot of energy, but it is late there. So thank you for taking the time to talk with us. And I'll remind people that the Boston Modern Orchestra Project, BMOP, is holding a free Father's Day concert at Jordan Hall at NEC, the beautiful performance space, on June 21st. And there will be music by four American composers, John Allwood, Paul Maravich, or Maravich, I don't know, and Bernard Rogers, and Avner Dorman, the piece that we've spoke of earlier. And that piece, again, remind me of the title of the
1: Inner Fire,
0: featuring soloist, my guest as cello soloist, Christina Reiko Cooper. And I'll remind folks who are listening one more time that tickets are free, but you do need to register in advance. And the easiest way is to visit bmop.org, bmop.org, to register for that concert. Thank you so much for spending the time joining us. I enjoyed our conversation. I hope to be able to come to that concert, and so hope to hear you then. Thanks again.
1: Thank you so much for having me. If I could just say one thing, and it's
0: sure.
1: Avner Dorman wrote an unbelievable piece. It is it's a masterpiece. It's I'm so excited about it, and I cannot wait to play it. So,
0: well, we can't wait to hear it, and it is the world premiere, so that's a special moment. So thanks again. Good evening to you, and again, we hope to hear you then.
1: Thank
0: Bye-bye.
1: You. Thank you for having me.
0: And thanks again to cellist Christina Reiko Cooper for joining us on this program. We're going to close with music from composer Lior Navok from the album The Waiting Hours. This is called Shimmer.

Beautiful work for solo piano from Lior, L-I-O-R, Navok, N-A-V-O-K. The album, The Waiting Hours, that was called Shimmer. 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

0: Well, good morning, all you listeners out there in Radio Land. You are tuned to WMBR Cambridge 88.1 on your FM dial. It's another thumpin' Thursday, and it's just a little past 6 o'clock. So undoubtedly, that must mean it is now time for my program, which is the one that goes by the name of the Pontoon Palace, hosted, of course, as always, by the DJ who goes by the name of me, Rich.
1: I'm gonna play radio.
0: It is July 16th in the year 2026. 7-16-26. That just happens to mean it's been about 27 years since I've been doing this show. Kinda hard to believe that much time has gone by. In light of that momentous occasion, I won't be doing anything special today. Nope, it's just gonna be a regular old show. A regular old show on yet another hot summer morning. Although it is supposed to be a little less humid today. I haven't stepped outside yet, so I don't know. One thing I do know, though, is I'd better start playing some music, because that's why we are all here. You don't want to listen to me yak for 2 hours. You want to hear me play some music. We're going to start things off right here and right now, as soon as I push this magic button.

0: Hey, Dream Stuff, look what I found.
1: What is it, boy next door?
0: Some cornball cut aside and forgot it. Hey, just for laughs, let's get the gang together and give it a spin.
1: Cuckoo! Sound the alarm and we'll meet at my place.

Okay, we started off today's show and that set up in Canada with the band Mash McCann from their first record from 1970, which was called Mash McCann. We heard the instrumental track Letter from Zambia. They were followed by the band Think Dog, outfit from New York City, recording around 69, 1970. The song Can't Begin to Be Happy. After that, it was off to the West Coast for some of that hippie music. Moby Grape, of course, from their 1967 debut, the song Hey Grandma. Hey Grandma, bring it on home. No, you bring it to Grandma. That's it, yes. We had some of everyone's favorite regular feature after that, Stop the Private Presses, a little something by Robert Lester Folsom. He put out one album in 1976. And then decades later, some more stuff was released. From the Ode to a Rainy Day, Archives 1972 to 1975 album, we listened to Another Sunday Morning. And speaking of Robert Lester Folsom, he's actually going to be playing here in a few months, October 13th at the Crystal Ballroom. That's kind of wacky. And we'll be sure to keep you abreast of it as the date approaches. We listened to Spooner Oldham after that, from his 1972 Potluck record. That was his first, as I remember. We heard the song 1980, Parenthetically Keep on Smiling. He's played a lot with Neil Young over the years in various permutations and records. And then we finished things up with some of that local talent done good. And yet another private press record. That would be Gary Higgins from the Red Hash album and the song Cuckoo. And speaking of Gary Higgins, not only is Robert Lester Folsom going to be playing locally, so is Gary Higgins. He's going to be playing November 6th at the Armory Cafe in Somerville. That is not a huge venue. So if you were thinking about going, probably best to make your plans early. Rolling right along, let's get this next set going with some early 60s girl groups.

Now, we started that set off with Janie Black, single from 1961, Lonely 16. She was one half of the duo Gene and Janie, as in Gene Black and Janie Black. They were sisters, don't you know? From 1963, we heard Martha and

and the Vandellas and Heatwave. Need I say more? Wonder if I'll ever get tired of that song. I don't know. Probably not. We listened to the Cinderellas after that, from 1964, and Please Don't Wake Me. Cinderellas were also known as the Cookies, and also about a half dozen other different bands. They change names as often as you change your underwear. They pretty much had a different one for whatever label they were recording for. Next, we listened to Dotty and Kathy, as in Dotty Harmony and Kathy Wakefield, from 1963. That was The Prince of My Dreams, written by Mr. David Gates. And we finish things up, unless I mistakenly forgot to type something out on my list here, we finish things up with Tammy Grimes performing Jackie DeShannon's The Greener Side. That recording was arranged by Jack Nitschke. I'm not sure if he produced it or not. Sounded sort of like his work. And also featured the legendary Carole Kaye on bass and Leon Russell on the keyboards. Where are we now? 6:45, 6:50, something like that. Whatever it is, I think we all know what that means. That's right. It's time for everyone's favorite regular feature, the sweet, sexy sounds of soul. I declare that this morning we are going to start out with something by the lovely and talented Marie Queenie Lyons.

And that will about do it for this morning's Sweet Sexy Sounds of Soul set. We started out with Marie Queenie Lyons, a B-side from 1969, Your Key Don't Fit In Anymore. She was followed by Mel and Tim from Mississippi, cousins Mel Harding and Tim McPherson from their 1973 Mel and Tim record. We heard their version of Yes We Can. That's the same year that the Pointer Sisters version came out, but I'm not sure which one came out first. I couldn't locate that discographical information before I had to get on the microphone. I do know that it's a song by Alan Toussaint, though, and I also know that that next song we listened to was from Bill Withers, from his 1972, his classic 1972 album Still Bill. That was Take It All In and Check It All Out. And we finished it up with something on the more modern side, Mr. Charles Bradley, the late, great Charles Bradley, a single from 2013, which later appeared on his 2016 album Changes, Charles Bradley and Ain't It a Sin. Now, a few minutes ago, I posed the question whether I would ever get sick of the song Heat Wave. Now, I think this next song should answer that question.

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The great 88, like a pine cone atop the old oak tree. Smoking at the starting gate, on fire at the finish line, at the top of the hour with 720 watts of rock and roll power. It's that drive time disaster we call the Pontoon Palace.

We were just listening to the band Paper Blitz Tissue and the song Tissue Boy Meets Girl, your one and only single from 1967. It was produced and written by Mr. Ron Grainer, who's probably best known for his soundtrack work, especially for TV shows such as The Prisoner and probably even more famously, Doctor Who. That international Judas Doctor. Oh, that's the wrong Doctor Who. Paper Blitz Tissue was preceded by Jethro Tull, also known as Jethro Tull. There was their debut recording, a single from 1968. Apparently, the producer didn't care for the name Jethro Tull, so he had it labeled as Jethro Tull, which makes me think, that's an improvement? That was a song written by guitar player Mick Abrahams, vocals by Mick as well as Ian Anderson, although mostly I hear Mick on that. I thought musically it was almost sounding a little bit Who-ish, but at any rate, Jethro Tull / Jethro Tull, the song Sunshine Day. Jethro Tull was preceded by some more of that private press stuff. Mr. Paul Martin, recorded somewhere back in the late 60s, early 70s, and the song The Children. We heard Jason Krest before that. B-side from 1968, also appearing on their Collected Works compilation, Jason Krest and 2xC. Right before Jason Krest was the Balloon Busters. Balloon Busters. What kind of name is Balloon Busters? Sounds vaguely inappropriate as well. Their one and only release from 1969, the Balloon Busters and Alcock and Brown. I guess if you're going to sing a song called Alcock and Brown, you better name yourself the Balloon Busters. Finally, we started things out with The Who from a quick one from 1967 and their version of Heat Wave. Speaking of heat waves, in case you haven't noticed, we're pretty much smack dab in the middle of one. But that seems like as good a time as any for the Pontoon Action Central Weathercast. Okay, so today is expected to be a little less hot. I should be getting up to about 91, and it's supposed to be less humid as well. Let's hope so. Tonight dropping down to 65 degrees. Tomorrow on Friday, a little cooler still. It's going to be sunny, though. High of 85 and a low on the overnight of 65. Now, on Saturday, things take a turn. We are expecting scattered showers. However, it's too early for all the details yet. Only getting up to about 81 on Saturday with the low on the overnight of 61. On Sunday, pretty much the same deal, a high of about 80, and apparently there is still some more showers in the works. Low overnight into Monday of 66 degrees. And Monday and early next week, we are looking at temperatures in the low to mid 80s, which is more average for this time of the year. And once again, there's a chance of some showers on Tuesday. So that will about do it for this morning's forecast, leaving us at something like 7:13 and an eighth. And I think we all know what that means. That's right! It's time for everyone's favorite regular feature, Desayuno Fantastico! Desayuno Fantastico, of course, is that portion of the program where we take a musical trip south of the border. It's sort of a subset of Foreign Tongue. We are going to start off today down in Brazil.

Okay, and I think that will take care of our Desayuno Fantastico set this morning. We were just listening to Tarkus from Peru, circa 1972. We listened to Tema para Lilas, which of course translates to Theme for Lilas, which of course refers to the book Lilas Kirkus by Elena Poniatowska. You know, that early important feminist work in Latin American literature. But you all knew that anyway, didn't you? Before Tarkus, we heard Cubero Diaz y La Pasada from Argentina, circa 1973. That was Colgado de las Nubes, which of course translates as Hanging from the Clouds. And then we started that set off, only three songs in it. We started it off in Brazil with the band Sound Factory. From Sound Factory, we heard the song Crossroads, which of course translates as Encrucijada. It was recorded in 1970. Sound Factory featured American Kevin Brennan, the singer and guitar player, not the local traffic reporter. Speaking of traffic, I think it's just about time to hop onto our magic chariot.

We began that set with the band Chariot. They were originally the Los Angeles band The Knack. No, no, not the late 70s power pop Knack, the late 60s more psych pop band. Now, when they broke up, they turned into Chariot. Chariot had one record out in 1975 on the National General Records label, which was a subsidiary of the General Cinema Corporation. You know, from Chariot's one and only release, we heard the song Hey People. They were followed by Fleetwood Mac, some Bob Welch era Fleetwood Mac, circa 1973, the Mystery to Me album, the song Miles Away. We listened to Sugarloaf after that, from their 1970 self-titled debut, which was the one with Green Eyed Lady, Sugarloaf and West of Tomorrow. And then we finished things up with The Pretty Things, from their great 1970 album Parachute. That was the song She's a Lover. Now, I'm starting to run out of time here. So I only like 10-15 minutes left. Eric's going to be coming up with the Breakfast of Champions at the top of the hour. And I've got one more set to squeeze in. So I'm going to start squeezing now.

0: Well, hallelujah, hose me down. We've reached the end of another show. Time for me to be shoving off.
1: Shoving right off again. We shoving right off again. We shoving right off again. Shoving right off again. We shoving right off again. Shoving right off again.
0: Or I could just tell you what we listened to in that last set, which hopefully shouldn't be too difficult because there was only two songs. We started out with The Brains from their 1980 self-titled debut, The Brains and Girl in a Magazine. And after that was the unmistakable sounds of Neil Young and Opera Star from the unfairly maligned Reactor record from 1981. That's the record with T-Bone on it. It was sort of the moment where you decided you were either for Neil or against him. I know where Tim Reardon stands on that. I also know that I have to be shutting up because Eric's going to be up in just a few short minutes with the Breakfast of Champions. Before that happens, though, I will be back with one more song right after these important words.
2: Wonder Woman, Wonder Woman.
3: A lot of times when we're not thinking about what we're doing, we put things in our mouths and chew on them. It's a habit almost everybody has. And it's a very bad one. Lots of things around the house and yard that kids put in their mouths and nibble on can make them very sick. Plastics and styrofoam are especially dangerous, so remember, they're not for chewing. Pass this tip on to your friends, too.

Okay, and that's going to do it for me for this week's edition of the Pontoon Palace. I hope that you enjoyed the show. Thank you very much for listening. I hope that you have a nice day and a nice weekend, and I hope that you have a nice week as well. And I also hope that you can join me here again next Thursday from 6 to 8 a.m. for more of the same. Hope, hope, hope, hope, hope. Now, I've got one more to take it out with, and this is kind of a big job, but I decided to take it on myself. I know what you're thinking. Rich, what big job is that? Well, I'll tell you. I've decided to take on the task of single-handedly spearheading the Rocky Burnett revival. It's going to start right here on WMBR. I couldn't get any traction with the music director about it. Either one of them. So sometimes you just have to grab the bull by the horns. I will see you next week, everybody. Take care. Bye-bye.

There it is, the new Twisted Teens record. Florida Water Blues came out recently, and that's a track called Why Did You Miss It? Twisted Teens are on Going Underground Records, and they have a show coming up actually next week right here in Cambridge, down the street over in Harvard at Sinclair. I believe they are headlining that show, and I don't know who's opening. Before Twisted Teens, we heard Jeff the Brotherhood going back about 15 years off We Are the Champions. We heard the track Bummer. And before that, we heard the Six Parts Seven. Kind of a time in the early 2000s when a lot of those long post-rock songs were a good thing. And Six Parts Seven were definitely part of that whole little movement. Everywhere and Right Here is the name of the record. They were on Suicide Squeeze, and we heard the track What You Love, You Must Love Now. And we started with Explosions in the Sky, probably leading the charge of post-rock there. A Song for Our Fathers is the name of that track, off How Strange Innocence, going back to 2000 on Temporary Residence. Good morning, everybody. My name is Eric. This is the Breakfast of Champions, Thursday edition, alternating with Fred Allen. And we're just going to keep playing music and hopefully get you through your lovely summer morning. I don't know if it's raining or not. I think it's supposed to rain today at some point. All right, Sharp Pins, they're the new hit band, and this is a new hit track off of a single they released called Saturday Sun here on the Breakfast of Champions. Good morning, everybody.

That was a track called People's Loser. Guess who that's about? Well, could be about a lot of people, I guess. That is from Sadie Dupuis, or the moniker Sadie is using these days, Sad 13. Of course, Sadie is the front person for Speedy Ortiz. And Sad 13 will be playing at Nice Fest, not this weekend, but the weekend after this weekend. And that new record from Sadie is called 1331, new on Exploding in Sound. We actually had two tracks off that record in the order in which they appear on the record consecutively. Pretty Little Lifers is the track we heard just before that. Very catchy, but the whole record has really like a governor on it, as all the tracks are under 2 minutes, but man, it's really good. So happy to pass that along to you. Before that, we heard the band Perennial. They have a new record coming out in September called Modernism. We heard the title track off of that. They are a band, I believe, out of, I'm not sure where they're out of. I thought they're out of Chicago, but maybe that's wrong. Anyway, before Perennial, we heard from Big Fat Head, Kicking My Own Ass. That goes back to last year, off a record they released called Mind Your Head. They are from Columbus, Ohio. And before that, we heard from Lung Leg, going way back to 1997. Some the underside of Riot Girl was what we heard there. Small Screen Queen is the name of that track off Hello Sir. Before that, we heard Fiddlar with No Waves off their title record from 2012. Before that, we heard from Wallplant. Nothing For Sure is the name of the record that they released about 5 years ago. And we heard the track Hooper. And we started with a new single from the band Sharp Pins. This is The Breakfast Champions. My name is Eric. You can text in 617-253-8810. In the meantime, let's keep rocking along and hear something from an Australian musician who is now based in Berlin, has a record coming out at the end of August called Mixed Light. This is Ned Collette with a track called Curious Thing here on BOC.

That's another Riot Girl band, Excuse 17, going back to 1995, of course featuring Carrie Brownstein on guitar. And Excuse 17 was led by Becca Albee, and then the third member was CJ Phillips. That track is called Designated Shotgun. Yeah, Designated Shotgun. Such Friends Are Dangerous is the name of that, released on Kill Rock Stars in 1995. Before that, the band You Bet off their 2024 record Way to Be. That's a track called Carsick. And before that, an artist I played last show, actually, a couple weeks ago, Van Houten. See the Sun is the name of that, and that's off the expanded edition of The Tallest Room, a record they released a couple of years ago. Before that, we heard from the band Drumming Bird. I don't know much about Drumming Bird, but there's a new single out called Love Has Painted Your Face on the Back of My Eyelids. Wow, that's deep. And that just came out. Drumming Bird is from Chattanooga, Tennessee. Before that, Mildred with Fish Sticks. That's a new record called Fence Line. Really catchy record, actually. And before that, we heard from Ned Collette out of Berlin. Curious Thing is the name of that. And we heard the track Mixed Light. You are listening to WMBR in Cambridge. I would be remiss to not tell you that. And if you haven't heard, if you haven't been listening the last couple days at the station, a very dear member of the station passed away recently. In the last week, Alex McNeil, who hosted two great shows, one, of course, Lost and Found on Friday, as well as one of the producers of 88 Rewound, which was... He's on Saturday mornings from 6 a.m. to 8 a.m. And what can I tell you about Alex? People are going to do a lot of tributes to him. He is a legend of the station. And I'm not going to do a real big thing because, you know, I talked to Alex a bunch of times and worked with him over the years. But there are far more capable and honorable DJs to do that. So stay tuned to WMBR. But I will tell you one anecdote about Alex. When I first started off on WMBR a long time ago, I couldn't get enough of the station, so I would often come into the station when I didn't have a show, or sometimes I would cut out of work early over on the other side of Cambridge and come in and just kind of watch other DJs do their thing. And Alex was one of those DJs when he was on from Friday, Friday's noon to 2. And I remember just talking to him and just getting a vibe for how he did things. And the phone rang and he was on air. And without missing even a half a beat, he said, "Oh, it's our listener." And that's a line that I've used many times since then. He had a quick wit. He was a gentleman and very thorough, accomplished author. And of course, you've been regaled with other tales and will be. But I'm going to play a few songs that make me think of Alex. We shared a lot of the same appreciation for a lot of the big 60s bands, as many, many, many other music fans do. So here are some of those songs. And rest in peace, Alex, and our very best to his family. Here's, well, of course, Nick Drake.

And there you have it, some songs to commemorate the life of Alex McNeil. And we start off with Nick Drake, Thoughts of Mary Jane, off Five Leaves Left. That was not released as a single. It was released on Island Records on the album Five Leaves Left in 1969, which didn't have a ton of chart success as expected. It did top the peak at 11 in the Scottish album charts and in the UK album charts at 85, the album did. And it was certified gold, that record. So Nick Drake had a modicum of success, but after he died, unfortunately. After that, we heard from Sandy Shaw, another UK pop singer. And we heard the single, As Long As You're Happy, Baby. That's the A-side, and Ya Ya Da Da was the B-side. Alex was a big fan of Sandy Shaw. And Sandy, that did not track, did not chart, I should say, at all. It was written by her manager, as a bunch of songs in that era of Sandy Shaw were. And we finished up with probably my favorite Beatles song, Rain, which was the B-side to Paperback Writer. We actually heard the stereo mix of Rain, and I know Alex really liked that song. He played it a lot, and I don't know. It's there's so many amazing elements in that song. Not going to get into it, but that song did top the U.S. Billboard Hot 100 when it came out in 1966. As much of the Beatles stuff in that era did, and made the charts, and of course other parts of the world as well. All right, very best to Alex's family, and we'll miss him, that's for sure. If you'd like to see a show this evening, you could go to the Middle East Upstairs and see Jacuzzi and the Band Memo, old band Vishuvazoo. Bush Wazoo, excuse me, Bellower and Solemn Reaper at O'Brien's, Paradise Has RX Bandits and Catbite, Housatonic SE, or Southeast, I guess, Mars Fresco, The Miller, Meyer, and so at Jungle Tonight. Deep Cuts has Styrofoam Winos, Grape Band, Sweet Petunia, and Jake McKelvey. Those are all excellent artists at Deep Cuts this evening. The Freaks, Jitto, and Karate Steve will be at Tafetta Music Hall up in Lowell. And this evening, also Zorn with Caregiver and DOD out in Worcester at Ralph's Diner. Friday has Bailey Katsu, Olivia Dolphin, and Zola Simone. At least upstairs, O'Brien's has Most Modern, In a Darkened Room, Ghost Painted Sky, and Big Time Kill. Midway Cafe has a 9:30 show, Dennis Hopper. just naming bands after actors. I do love the band Abe Vigoda, I will say that. And Black Hats will be at Midway Cafe. Tonight also has Cold Paradox at The Jungle, Indoor Friends, The Eye Traps, and Sailor Down at Deep Cuts. MGM Music Hall has Jack White. And I just realized I'm going to that show. Maybe see you there. Stereosity, Moose Creek Park, and Women in Peril at the Rockwell. And tomorrow also has at Tupelo Music Hall up in Derry, New Hampshire, Metal Church and Heathen. Oh, I'm not going to continue reading the concert report. There is a ton of shows on Saturday and a bunch on Sunday. So if you'd like to know more about some shows coming up, you can go to wmbear.org and click on the Rock Concert Report. Anyway, let's keep moving along and give you what you tuned in for. Certainly not my voice, but some music. Here's a classic indie hit from about 15 years ago on The Breakfast Champions.

That, of course, is Pavement, going back to the EP called Spit on a Stranger. Came out in 1999, and that was a sort of a B-side track, I guess. Roll with the Wind is the name of that. Before that, we heard from Merce Lemon, new EP out called Cup of Loneliness. We heard the title track off of that. That came out just the end of last year, I think. Before that, we heard from John Cameron Mitchell and Stephen Trask, or Hedwig and the Angry Inch, off that soundtrack from the movie 2001, which I had the pleasure of rewatching after many years of not seeing it just a few days ago. And we heard Midnight Radio, which is an excellent, excellent track off that soundtrack and a great scene in the movie. Before that, we heard another track off the new You Bet record called You Bet, and we heard the track Ground Kiss. Before that, we heard from Good Flying Birds. Down on Me was the name of that. That is new on Car Park Records. And the name of the record is Tallulah's Tape. Before that, we heard from Kill Goslin. Kill Goslin has a new record coming out in September. It's September 25th on Candlepin Records. And we heard the track Pavement, actually. And the new record is called Super Plume. Before that, we heard from Alien Neighbor, Mirrors and Mirrors and Mirrors off Walk Into the Fire. They are from Colorado, I believe. Before Alien Neighbor, we heard from New Coke, great name for a band. I Am Drunk, I Have a Gun, and I Want Names is the name of that track off Duct Tape Your Mouth. That's from 2014 on Slovenly Records. Before that, Bus Crush, local band. They'll be playing a nice fest as well. Break a Friend is the name of that. Star of the Show is the name of their new record. And before that, we heard another band playing nice fest, Rick Rude. They're from up in New Hampshire. That's a track called Winded Whale, which released on their record from a couple years ago called Laverne, which a record I really liked. Waves before that with So Bored, my favorite Waves track. And we started the set with Best Coast in My Room, going back to 2010. All right, everybody, thanks for tuning in. This has been the Breakfast of Champions. My name is Eric, and I'm going to leave you with, a little White Stripes. Have a great couple weeks, everybody. Enjoy your summer. I'll be back at you soon. Stay tuned for Late Risers Club and Joni. Bye-bye.

0: I just want to thank you for listening to the Great 88, furthest most left on your dial from the Walker Memorial Basement Radio. 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
1: Okay, I am out on the porch, as you'll be able to tell, because it got like really still and thick, and there's smoke in the air, and what can you do? But we had some very pleasant days, so that was good. And we've got a Late Risers Club starting with something very old, what in my mind was a hit song, and we're going to go over to New Zealand on today's LRC WMBR Cambridge.

All right, on today's show, we started with too many songs that fade instead of a, you know, easy ending or a hard ending. But at the top, does anyone remember New Zealand's The Weeds doing Wheatfields? That went back to 1986 on the Flying Nun label. And John played a song, oh, by that Michael Cronin guy. And the beginning of it, to me, sounded just like that. And I'm sitting there thinking to myself, wow, you haven't heard this song in who knows how long, and you knew it so quickly. But I didn't, because it was not The Weeds. But there we go, Little Wheatfields, and then The Weeds from 1966 with It's Your Time. That had Fred Cole of Dead Moon fame. And also that band became the Lollipop Shop. But that was a single from 66 going into, well, geez, did I not like add this all into my handy tandy dandy track dash blaster? That went into this Cosmic Psychos record from last year, which you know I wasn't thrilled with, but I gave that song Do It Again a spin. And then we stayed with new things for the rest of the set, from the latest Poison Ruin. They did Eidolon. I don't know what that means. And then we had a little bit of Prisonnier du Temps. A friend of mine is going both to Rebellion Fest in England. And then Barcelona is having a festival, Beach Bingo something, I can't remember the name. And Prisonnier du Temps are playing, and you know I love that band, so I told her she can't skip them. And that's from their most recent. They did Dans la douleur et les larmes. And that set ended with something new from one of the many Ghost Highway uploads, and it's the Fret Rattles, who did Firing Line. If I remember correctly, the Fret Rattles are from Minneapolis. Yes. And there you got it at 20 after 10 or so on the Late Risers Club. And it's Joni, and I don't know. I was feeling motivated, and then today just put me in that sluggish, don't want to do anything. So I'm going to plow through this and hope that we can make it work. As Tim Gunn on Project Runway, back when it used to be good. Oh my God. So my TV just automatically puts it on DVR when a new season starts. And they're on some weird channel. So I guess in one respect, that's good. In the other respect, it is so bad these days. And like every, I'd say 2/3 of the contestants are all trying to out bitch each other, out flame each other. It's just, and then, you know, they come with their opening looks, and a couple of them are just, you know, they're costumes. They're not outfits. Whatever. I'm not sure how I got into Project Runway. So we're going to play something new from a different band I've never played, although they did have stuff out like 10 or more years ago. They're called Little Gold. It's definitely a little bit of a detour of the usual stuff, but you know, we'll make it work. They're from Athens, Georgia. This song is called Pissin'. It is 617-253-8810, if I didn't tell you that already, to text, and let's move right along.

The new Taxi Girls record is quite good. It is entitled Static, and Kill Your Darlings was the song following Rotten Schock. They're from Munich. They have a couple things that they sing in German, a bunch in English, and a bunch in Spanish, like that one, La Mala Educación, from 10 years ago. New from the Brooklyn band Corporate Plants, they did Romance. We also had Doug Gillard, who I can't quite remember where I heard it, but I did like this song, Parallel Stride. There was just something bouncy and poppy, yes, but not completely wimpy. So we played it, and that's new. Going back to 65 for The Good's Gone from The Who. So a couple things, as you probably have heard, but I want to send that one out in memory of Alex McNeil and all he did for Lost and Found and the station. And, you know, there's lots of discoveries that have been sent around the station email list, and he really had some interesting stuff going on, and that was cool. He was on Jeopardy. So that's always interesting. And just, you know, dealing with him for Lost and Found, it just was always a good guy. And speaking of Lost and Found, so I am going to do a fill-in on Monday, as I had mentioned. And I'm going to do, 30, 40 or so minute tribute set with a theme. Now, of course, he was known for themes, and you all may have to let me know if he's done this one. Like, for instance, at the top of the show when I had two bands with the name The Weeds. Now, the New Zealand one came out 20 years later. So for the Lost and Found theme, it's something I've remarked on before, how these bands covered other bands within 2 years. So I'm going to do a little bit of that in honor of his many theme shows throughout the year. And that will be Monday. And so I do have The Who in one of these combos. And so I figured I'd move The Good's Gone onto today's show, which is a great song. And Little Gold at the top from their Public Dog record, we heard Pissin'. And R.I.P. Alex. And I want to now take care of some business for you, because it is about that time when I'm going to offer some tickets, see what we got. And I think once again, I'm just going to do them all. Well, you know, all is relative at this point. So on Sunday, July 19th at Sinclair, I've got Woo Lif, or Woo Life. And I've got that. I've got Trampled by Turtles, Richie Mitch and the Coal Miners at MGM. I'll need an email address for that. At Deep Cuts tonight, Styrofoam Winos, Sweet Petunia, and Jake McKelvey. Tomorrow night, Indoor Friends, The Eye Traps, and Sailor Down. Tuesday, the 21st, it's Hesh Mesh, Bobana, and Mango Safari. And Wednesday, Vorhex Angel, Luke Schneider, and Spirit Ghost. Let's just do it all. Tonight at the Paradise RX Bandits and Catbite, and tonight at Brighton Music Hall, Vincent Antone, and Saturday the 18th, I've got the Frights and Mexican Slum Rats. I will be playing the Frights in a bit. And so all of those things can be had by texting 617-253-8810. Where are we going to go? Well, I did a bunch of bands called The Monitors on last week's show. And these guys from France didn't make it. It's just from last year. I do have a video at Track-Plaster. And they're going to do Hotel 64? Is that 64? I think it is.
But you got the song coming up right now on Late Risers Club.

great. You're sleeping. I'm so glad I got the message from you before telling me how you're sorry and you love me and how you want me so much and all that bullshit.

Well, I can't find much info on that band that I just played for you, Banda de Atraco. But you did hear them on WMBR Cambridge 88.1. And we're going to go into another band that you may not know, but this time from San Diego. It is Nebula

Okay, that was kind of a long set. Let's see if we can keep it all straight. Just ending with something new from the German band Teenage Heart. And they have a record coming out soon, but right now you got that song. I'm not sure if it's on Contra Records or not. It was the Verruckers who were playing up at that motorcycle place in Haverhill on Sunday. And they did Protect, Not Dissect. You know how much it kills me to type that into Track Blaster and have dissect spelled wrong, but that's the way they spell it. So yeah, I got a video at Track-Blaster for that. That came out in 1985. Nebula Drag was the San Diego heavy thing you heard. Sleazy Tapestry from their Western Death LP of 3 years ago. And we had a little Banda de Traco. As I said, I could find a few YouTubes for these guys, but the info is few and far between. In fact, I could even look on Spotify before they kicked me off because I don't belong. And I don't know. I assume from Spain, but we heard Esta Muerto. Bart and the Bratz from their new EP doing Three Coffees Before Noon. We had American Ethos from a couple years ago. They're going to be at O'Brien's on Saturday and the song 2020. And then I had to play Panthro UK United 13 doing Randolph Mantooth. And I just remember liking that song back in the day, which was 1998 on the No Idea label, where everybody from Gainesville area and around Florida in general, that label was their home. But Randolph Mantooth, he did pass away, and it's been like, you know, kind of a crazy batch of people. Sam Neill, and I didn't know this guy on Marvelous Mrs. Maisel. Is that the name of it? And I think maybe he was more of a Broadway guy, but he killed himself. And then the whole Lindsey Graham thing, was he poisoned? That could happen. And then the fake Mitch McConnell alive. I mean, come on. The views and opinions expressed on this show are not those of WMBR, the MIT Technology Broadcasting Corporation, but just being screwed around with while we fake that he's still alive, looking younger than ever. Whatever. So yeah, Randolph Mantooth. I never watched the show he was on. God, what was it? Send me a text at 617-253-8810 if you remember. And before that, it was Monitors from France doing Hotel 64. And bringing us up close to 11:15. I hope everybody enjoyed the soccer and got one more game. It was sad to see Norway get eliminated. I wasn't able to watch the game, and it was weird because the ESPN app was just not being very you know, saying how many minutes had passed, whatever. So, you know, it was sad when I found out they lost, and, you know, I became a real fan of Holland. And you may have seen these memes and whatnot on Instagram or maybe Facebook or whatever, but the dude just seems like a nice guy. You look at him playing and he looks kind of like Cro-Magnon man, but then in, you know, off the field, he just seems so nice. And he would take a selfie with all the little kids and sign their stuff and give them a high five, and they would just be so happy. And then there was this one where they just alternate between him and all these other star players who, you know, ignore them at best and literally brush them aside at worst. And he helps the ball boys pick up balls. He's pretty cool. As long as Argentina doesn't win, who knew? The things you learn, who knew that Argentina was kind of a despicable country?
There's a sweeping generalization. Okay, I was at the Cape for a couple nights. They were, you know, as I knew, not going to be the best days in the world. One day was okay, day and a half. And I went out to dinner with a couple friends, and then we decided to hang out in this patio bar outdoor area. And they had this DJ, big black dude, you know, doing DJing on the computer. No movement, you know, just standing there all stoic. Didn't seem to get into his own music. All very disco, a little soul-oriented. And then we found out there was going to be a drag show, if you can count one person dancing to one song. But me and Glenn were playing Name That Tune. Who do you think won? Speaking of winning, just a reminder, 2 weeks from today, you can test your knowledge. I've tried to make it. I've tried again. I've gone in. I've adjusted. I've got more multiple choice. So I think everybody should come join us on the 30th at Notch. All right, 11:15, because we were listening to all that soul and disco and whatnot, we're going to hear a little Diana Ross right now. This is Joni. 43 minutes left on the Late Risers Club.

from 10 years ago. We went into the recent LP from the Idolizers and the song Apocalypse Kids. And then, as both Nick and I have mentioned, there's a couple decent ones on the new Born to Kill record from Social Distortion, but overall, it ain't no Mommy's Little Monster. We heard the title track and that band, S-U-G-A-R, Sugar, with Iron Claw from the Sugar 3 record. And we're getting ready to roll into the last blast. Just trying to see if there's any other items to take care of. I don't think so. I'm going to go over to this Detroit band, and they're called Credit Card, and have a record called Devil's Night, Dead Internet. I think that's right. I mean, it seems like a weird combo of words to have for your album title. But what do I know? It's a tad industrial, so that's how we're going to get going, and I'll see you close to the top of the hour. It's Joni. Any last minute things, 617-253-8810.

Okay, let's start wrapping things up here on the Late Risers Club. I would like to point out that if you're facing food insecurity or want to help out at a food pantry, you can go to Lynn Community Health Center or lynnchc.org and find out where to go or where to offer your services on the North Shore. In the Beverly, Swampscott, Lynn, etc. area, that's lynnchc.org. We just ended with the Spanish band REO, who I haven't played in a while, and that came out last year. The song was Inocente. I think that's how you pronounce it. Following old stuff from the Replacements, Run It. Don't think I've ever played that one on the radio. And then some fairly old stuff from the Paris band Youth Avoiders. It was called Watch Me from their Relentless record. There is newer music that Nick has played, but it wasn't easily accessible, so we went back a few years. We also went back 10 years for the Uncouth from Kansas City, and they did Madness on the Streets. And then a few new things, or pretty new, from this year is Stray Arrows off their EP doing Middleman. And Shred Crust, oh, that actually was old. And they played at O'Brien's last night from 2018, The Line. I like that, the thought. You don't know where the line is until you cross it. And Credit Card at the top. The song was Harsh Times. So my name is Joni, and I appreciate you hanging out today and every week. And LRC is here Monday through Friday from 10 to noon. Lost and Found, of course, is noon to 2, and Christopher will be up next. And as I said, I will be here on Monday, and we'll be doing at least one theme set in honor of Alex. And then the usual loud stuff. It was funny because I was thinking, oh, where's that UFO song that Alex played that I never knew about? And it wasn't there in all of Track Blaster times, nor Robin Trower, which I thought, well, you know, given his Procol Harum connection, maybe. But no, it didn't get too heavy. So I will be mixing in the heavy along with the tribute. So, yeah, let's take it out with something easing us back to the 60s. That would be the aforementioned Robin Trower from 1972 and the album known as Twice Removed from Yesterday. I'll see you next week. You're tuned to WMBR in Cambridge.

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Indeed, as George says, it is WMBR in Cambridge, a community service of MIT. It is just a little bit past noon. You're tuned to the Great 88 at noon. We do the Lost and Found on weekdays, coming to you from studios located on the banks of the Muddy Charles here at the hub of the universe, the greatest city in North America. My name is Christopher. I'll be your host for the next 2 hours with, I don't mind saying, as Agent Cooper would say, a damn fine radio program today. I don't know if it's an A. I don't know about that, but it's certainly above a B+. We will have all the usual things in all the usual places, unlike the last few weeks where I was sort of slacking off. We do have Swamp Dog and Simon White and a Take 5 that's going to make the purist head explode and fixing a dye rag, all that stuff. And a lot of music between now and when we head on out of here and give up the reins of the station to Troubadour. I know that you already know this, but if you're new to town, you might want to know that there is a real-time playlist at WMBR.org. You can also listen to us on the go there, and we do have an app. If you go to the iTunes or Apple Play Store, you can add us right to your telephone and take us anywhere in the entire world. Why you'd want to do that, I don't know, but you could. I just, looking over today's playlist as I'm about to get this thing underway, I have to tell you, if I were listening to this show, I would be very happy. That's all I got to say about that. All right, too much yapping and not enough happening. Let's do the first song, shall we? I think we should. And this is admittedly a hit and really not what Lost and Found's all about, but I don't think they play it up the dial anymore, which I think is true and a shame. It's the Isleys, and this was their big. They did it back in the 60s. They redid it in the 70s on 3+3. And, man, if you haven't heard this song in a long time, it absolutely cooks. And part two? But anyway, you don't need me to explain to you how to listen to music. It's the Isleys and that lady, WMBR in Cambridge.

What a track from the Detroit Emeralds from 1977. I took that from their LP, Feel the Need, on Westbound Records. Take It or Leave Me. Sage advice from the boys. A great song to finish off the first set. Bobby Gentry before that. That's Roberta Lee Streeter. I have no idea where that song comes from. I found it on a compilation that was released in Austria. Never came out in the United States. I bought it when I was overseas. And frankly, I cannot find that song anywhere else. Thunder in the Afternoon. What a track, eh? What a track. I love Bobby Gentry. I love that she's still out there somewhere. You know, like, I mean, she's like, what, 84 or something now? You could be listening to this record. You could be hearing that music, like, is sitting in a parking lot somewhere, and she could be, like, in the next car over. We don't know. No one knows what she looks like anymore. She's like the music version of Thomas Pynchon. I'm sad that she never did more music, but I certainly understand walking away when you're at the top. Previous to that was a man out of Alaska. Recorded one album, then disappeared, then came back and switched into jazz and did one album in 2011. His name is Archie James Cavanaugh. He was raised and born in Alaska, in some of the southeastern islands. He learned to play music there, and he put out an album probably on his own label, since the name of the record and the name of the label are the same, Black and White Raven. And we heard his irresistible tune, Take It Easy. Before that, Something Modern from 2022 on Mexican Summer Records, from the LP Hiding in Plain Sight. That was Drug Dealer doing their tune, Madison, which absolutely, positively, 100% fits. From album number 6 by the OJs from 1972, Backstabbers, we gave a listen to Time to Get Down, which was a single, but did not really do it. Did well on the black singles chart, but not on the pop charts. I love that song. And surprisingly, I've played that song probably 15 times since I've been on for these 20 years. And I'm, other than Keith Sawyer once, I'm the only one who's ever played that. Am I missing? Like, that song sounds amazing, right? I'm not. And then from album number 11 from the Isley Brothers on Epic in August of 73, that must have sounded so damn fine. The reworking of Who's That Lady is now That Lady Part 1 and 2 from the Isleys. And, oh, man, once they stop singing and just go into the guitar sections, that record just slays. And that, my friends, is the first set. How did you enjoy it so far? 31 minutes. That's unheard of, provided last week's show was, we heard like 29 songs in 30 minutes. Let's go back to the music. Here's a real treat for you. I'm going to leave it to you to decide whether you like it or not. But for the first time in 57 years, this August, the Strawberry Alarm Clock have a new album coming out. I believe, when I looked at it before, I think they sent it to us at the radio station. I believe that of the 10 or 12 songs, 8 or 10 are originals, with a couple of covers, including a funky, psychedelic version of Day Tripper. Anyway, from the new psychedelic, Strawberry Alarm Clock record, Where's One, coming out in August of this year, let's give a listen to one of the new tracks from them, Since You've Gone Away, on the Thursday Lost and Found.

animal.

0: Okay, there's a lot to unpack there. That tune comes to us from the Tokens, if you can believe it. The band that had The Lion Sleeps, the Wee Wee U, all that stuff. Yeah, that's the same band. Admittedly, they let their hair grow down a little bit and, you know, maybe some of the old acid. I don't know. I'm just trying to figure out how they got from The Lion Sleeps Tonight all the way to that 45 from 1971 called Animal. That was the song that was going to convince the record label to put out their entire record in 1971 called Intercourse. That did not happen. And that song, I mean, I couldn't imagine hearing that on the radio in 1971. But what do I know? I was only two, so a great track, nonetheless, by the Tokens. Animal, they're the good people at, it slips my mind now, it'll come back to me, are reissuing Intercourse. Can you reissue Intercourse? I'm in a really dicey area here. So, yes, they are going to reissue Intercourse. It originally came out on BT Puppy Records. Sorta. And no one paid any attention to it. A fabulous song, though. I mean, just absolutely just a masterpiece, let's be honest. Stonehenge before that, also from 1971. And the record label's Dynamite. It's the B-side of The Inferno. 1971 is right around the time that The Lord of the Rings was on the ascendancy again. And so all kinds of bands wanted to have, like, I think he even mentions orcs in that song. Anyway. Didn't expect that to come from me, did you? Then we heard a 45 from March of 68 out of Jaffrey, New Hampshire, recorded here in the hub of the universe at AAA Recording Studios. The name of the band is Lemon and Lime. It was on, as I said, MusiCorps, which is no small accomplishment, actually, for a band no one's ever heard of. They are out of the Hollis-Jaffrey area of New Hampshire in the 60s. Pretty good tune, When You're Down and Out. The Kinks and Nothing in the World Can Stop Me Worrying About That Girl and the Strawberry Alarm Clock from their new LP, Where's One? It's coming out in August of this year. We heard the tune Since You've Gone Away. Not super psychedelic. Some of the other tracks on the record are. That is not, but still a dynamite track. And of course, because they didn't plan it, we're 6 minutes over fixing the die rack. So let's do the station business stuff, and then we'll come on back with a choice for this week.
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it's harvest time now, folks. People are growing vegetables and bringing them to market, and the Belmont Farmer Market people are here to help you out. I read this PSA, and I don't think people understand just how cool an offer this is, so I'm going to read it again, and I'll try to, you know, I'll try to point out some stuff that you should really know. Everybody has farmers markets, right? I mean, they're common. But the Belmont Farmers Market tries to stretch your dollar about as far as it possibly can. They're bigger, and they have more types of assistance available. As I often try to say, to remove the stigma, there is no shame in being hungry. There's nothing to be embarrassed about. Everyone has to eat. Food insecurity is real in this state, even though we're loaded with cash. 40% of residents report not having enough food. That's absolutely inexcusable, and probably a moral crime, too. Starting on June 4th and running through the 29th of October, kicking off at 2 p.m. every single Thursday after this program. How convenient. You can listen to this great music and then head on over. The Belmont Farmers Market does four amazing programs that I'm going to tell you about right now. The first, they double SNAP benefits up to an extra $25 a week. That's awesome. Everyone who's in SNAP is also part of the Healthy Incentives Program, which gives you $40 to $80 per month in free produce bought directly from participating farmers. All you got to do is say you'd like to take part in that. The market has created, the Belmont Farmers created its own program called HIP Plus, which gives $20 a month in produce to anyone who needs it. Do you hear me? There's a lot of young people who can't find a job more than minimum wage, man. This is a big deal. And then they double Farmers Market nutrition coupons for WIC families and income-eligible seniors. You can find them at 10 Claflin Street in Belmont, in the Belmont Center. You can put that right into your GPS. If you'd like more information, you should certainly go to BelmontFarmersMarket.org. And as always, though none of you lazy bones ever do it, make sure you tell them your friends at WMBR sent you, so they know I'm really doing this. You know what I'm talking about? All right. It's time. It can't be avoided.

This week's Fixin' the Die Rag comes to us from 1966, but it was brought to my attention because I was watching two things over the intervening week. The first was a new movie about... It's going to sound stupid, but I watch anything related to Vietnam, even if it turns out to be dinosaurs in Vietnam. And they mention in the movie that I was watching, which I'm not going to tell you the name of because it's just too embarrassing, that the soldiers were an average age of 18. That's number one. And then I was watching another movie with a friend of mine from high school that doesn't seem to be out on video anymore. You can find it online. It's called The Wildlife. It's written by Cameron Crowe. It's sort of the second half of the story behind Fast Times at Ridgemont High. Anyway, in that, Dennis Quaid plays a Vietnam veteran. He's friends with one of the characters. The first part is, it is high time for everybody to stop thinking that the average age of the soldier in Vietnam was 18. Those are children. There were some 18-year-olds. The average age was 22. And by the time we got to 1970, when it was really hellacious, it was almost 23. That damn song just gets perpetuated by Hollywood and by TV, which, by the way, brings me to the second point. There's a lot of things that Hollywood should apologize for, but one of them is the representation of soldiers who've returned from Vietnam. The vast majority just wanted to get back to their lives and did so and became teachers and doctors and bankers and construction workers and family men. Instead, they love to show you Dennis Quaid, who is a smack-addicted jerk who befriends one of the characters in this movie. He's got this snarl and hates everything about life, and I understand that there were some of those, but that is not helpful, and it just perpetuates a stupid image that has very little basis in reality. So the Fixin' a Die Rag for this week comes to us from Morris Cox, a 45 from him called The Teenage Soldier, appropriately, on the other side of the world. The Fixin' a Die Rag for the 16th of July, 2026.

0: Oh, sounding so fine, don't you agree? From 1968, out of Dallas, Texas, that is the Stemmons Express. One of the two 45s they recorded in their short history. We heard the tune Love Power. Oh, man, what a good track that was. Came out on Karma Records. Why is that not a bigger hit? I don't know. I can't answer that. I got no way of knowing. Gene Ladder before that, from 1969. That came out on Spark in the United Kingdom. As far as I know, it did finally show up in the U.S. on Liberty, but it did nothing. And they just issued it a bunch of times, and every time it was a flop. But a good sign. Song, Sign on the Dotted Line, Give Me Some Wine, and it'll be just in time. The Trips before that, from 1967 on Soundville. I think it's the only 45 they ever put out. And what a great track. Love can't be modernized no matter how many new things they make. We're definitely going to hear the other side of that 45. I guarantee it. Before they drag my body out of these studios sometime in the future. The Travelers before that. On Glad Hamp Records from 1965, they did the tune My Baby Doesn't Love Me Anymore. And the Fixin' a Die Rag for this week's from 1966 from Morris Cox on Hal and Gene Records. And the song was The Teenage Soldier, The Other Side of the World. I will have another one of those next Thursday, though I will be on both Wednesday and Thursday. Don't forget, I've got Hal. My friend Hal is a guest on Wednesday. Thank you to JR, Selector JR, for letting me do that. And then I'll be on Thursday as normal. And amazingly, I've caught right up. It's only about 14 minutes after the hour of 1 o'clock. You're tuned to WMBR in Cambridge. And right around now, by the way, if you're a purist to Lost and Found, maybe think of this next segment more as a now and then kind of segment. Because the person that picked this one out for Take 5 came up with a great theme and didn't really play by the rules.
1: And now, the group you've all been waiting for, the Lovers of Fire.

This week's Take 5 comes to us from David in Weston. He sent this in to me, and there's a couple of modern songs on here, which is fine. I love breaking the rules, but they're not unknown. They're kind of hits, but the theme is so good that I couldn't say no. So the Take 5 this week, you ready for this? Those guys are way, way, way more famous than we are.

back to die walking the streets of Memphis because he didn't have health insurance. How stupid is that? And then Weezer, from their debut record, did Buddy Holly. And each one of those bands they're singing about is way famous, way, way, way more famous than the band doing the singing. I applaud David and Weston. That was a damn fine one. If you would like to do your own, all you got to do, the weirder the better. You see, that's a weird one. That one just works. Please, find 5-6 songs, send them to me via email at lost@wmbr.org, and we'll make something happen. And, of course, let me know if you want your name and your town to get yourself some cool indie cred. And that is the set. I'm just absolutely enthralled with that one. That one was top-notch. That is the whole idea of the Take 5. All right, let's go back to the music. We're a couple minutes late for Simon's Choice this week for Metropolitan Soul. So let's do that right now.

Hi, my name is Simon White, and this is Metropolitan Soul, Lost and Found. This week's Metropolitan Soul, Lost and Found, comes from 1964, and this group made a number of records, had a number of releases, often with the same tracks in different combinations on different labels. This one is on the Lacam Records label. If you don't know it, check it out. It is completely mad. The whole story is completely mad. The label's mad, everything about it. This one seems to have been written by Walter Hammond Jr., which I believe is the same Walter Hammond who was singer with the Olympics, and Hammond Brothers, Clay Hammond being the other Hammond brother. All very confused, really, probably, but should try and find out all this stuff before I die. Not that it really matters. But this one, don't think he appears on it, but certainly his name is on the writer credit. So, Lacam Records, 1964. This is the Uptowners, and You're a Habit.

possible to build a love as strong as a pyramid and last as long as the sands of time. Then, darling, I know our love will be an eternal monument to generations of lovers to come.

That's the Swamp Dog from 1973's album Gag a Maggot. That's album number 4 in the discography. We're only a couple of songs away from making the turn to Have You Heard This Story from 1974, which has a lot of tracks you won't know. Not really a popular record. TT was the song. Soul Brothers Incorporated before that doing Pyramid. Johnny Thunder did Bad Man. Carl Henderson gave us See What You've Done. And then the Monticellos with a nice instrumental from 1971 on Cool Records. We heard the instrumental version of Plaid Stamps. Eddie Grant, who's absolutely incredible, from Hello Africa from 1975. Baby, You're Moving Right. And the Stones, an unreleased track from them. Haven't done that in a little while. Crisscross, it finally did see the light of day on a reissue of some sort. And Simon's Choice was the Uptowners and You're a Habit. That is it for the Lost and Found. You can hear us each and every weekday from noon until 2 on WNBR in Cambridge. I believe James Rock will be filling in for Alex McNeil tomorrow. But don't quote me on that. And I will be back with you twice next week, it seems like. On Wednesday with my friend Hal doing his Pledged 4 program. And then Thursday, standard, just luck of the draw, you're back with me. Okay, time to get out of here. Troubadour's about ready to take over. As I always say, if you weren't out there listening, I'd just be sitting here talking to myself. I know you got a lot of choices, and I do appreciate you tuning in for this little radio program once a week. I'll look for you right back here next Thursday. Until then, be good.

Yeah, and this is Troubadour, and let's see, are we going out? Yes, we seem to be going out. I had to open up the station when I arrived today, and Troubadour plays music Thursday, 2 to 4 p.m. I'm Bruce, Chuck will be in next week, and this is Low Cut Connie. Yes, Troubadour, for all its retro-ness, is beginning with a new record, Low Cut Connie and Living in the USA. Huh? But it's not going out. What in the world is going on here? I have no idea why this is happening.

yeah, Jerry Lee Lewis there, the killer, drinking wine, Spodey Odie, which I guess was a big hit for Styx McGee, brother of Brownie McGee. Jerry Lee was doing that in 1957. Before that, Chuck Berry back in the USA for, let's see, that was 1959. And Low Cut Connie, new release, title track from his new album. Yes, Low Cut Connie is a guy living in the USA. And as this has been announced on WMBR's website for coming events, featured event on today's show is going to be a feature on Ma Rainey. Ma Rainey was considered to be the queen of the blues. She was one of the most successful blues recording artists in the earliest days of recorded blues. And so, a box set of her complete recorded works has just come out. So, well, that's the incentive for it. But until then, why don't we visit the medical profession?

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You know who your friends are, much more than the folks who's round you bought at your favorite bar.

0: headache's gone.
1: Oh, yes. Timbuk3. That's one of my dollar records I picked up wherever I picked it up. From the disc was Big Shot in the Dark, and the song was Two Medicines. And, oh, let's see. Well, I can't see the release date on it, but yeah, Timbuk3 was real good. And prior to that, a new record from a guy named Clark Patterson. The title is Are You Lonely Like Me? And the song was Hospital Bed, and the cover art is, well, it's pretty unusual, and it is pretty interesting. Maybe you want, for people who are interested in unusual and somewhat discomforting album cover art, his name is Clark Patterson, Patterson, often spelled with two T's, but this is one T. I just looked at it and I realized the last name Patterson, spelled with only one T, essentially means father, son. I don't know what kind of statement that might be. At any rate, prior to Mr. Patterson, the Rolling Stones did Dear Doctor, and the Beatles did Dr. Robert. Yes. And, okay, let's get on to the Ma Rainey feature I mentioned earlier. Okay, Ma Rainey was born around 1882. Sources vary. She grew up in Columbus, Georgia, which some sources say was her birthplace, and others say no. Her parents moved the family there when she was fairly young, and it was basically her home base. She sang vaudeville in tent shows before discovering blues music around 1905, and boundaries between musical genres were not an issue back then. So on her records, she recorded only during the 1920s. Her sidemen were just a jazz who's who. It was Louis Armstrong, Fletcher Henderson, Coleman Hawkins, Johnny Dodds, and pianist Thomas Dorsey, who had also been Hokum bluesman Georgia Tom, and later became gospel's very influential songwriter, Reverend Thomas A. Dorsey, is on some of her recordings, and Tampa Red is here too. And as I may have said earlier, the inspiration for doing this feature is a new 5-CD box, 118 tracks, Mother of the Blues, the complete Paramount recordings, 1923-1928, on the Black Swan and George H. Buck Jazz Foundation. They are the ones who put it out. Well, at any rate, as we will see over the course of the songs here, blues lyrics could move around. Her version of Frankie and Stagger Lee cobbles together the murder ballad Frankie and Albert, sometimes called Frankie and Johnny, and also the Badman Tale Stagger Lee. And Ma Rainey's song Southern Blues shares a stanza with Lead Belly's song Western Plains, and Lost Wandering Blues has important lines in Blind Lemon Jefferson's Matchbox Blues, which went on to become Matchbox for Carl Perkins. And then a band we heard just a few minutes ago, also band from Liverpool. All right, so it's also, she is said to have done the original recording of C.C. Rider, which is sometimes called Easy Rider. And we're going to start off with her song Prove It On Me Blues. Well, maybe I should do a bit more of her. Let's start off with some of Ma Rainey right now. This is, let's see, did I queue up the, maybe I queued up the right one? No, I didn't. Hold on, I haven't queued it up yet. Well, all right, while I queue it up. Well, blues, as many of us know, could be very candid. And Prove It On Me Blues is very, just frankly lesbian. And, you know, this was done in 1928. She was in a successful marriage, as near as I could tell. We'll talk a little bit more about that. And the interviews that go into the excellent, quite lengthy book that comes, it's a 12 by 12 book, lots of illustrations. It mentions the interviews that with people who worked with her. They say basically she was always, or pretty much always, had young men around her. So, you know, who knows? Who knows what? I'm not going to try to open up a window into Ma Rainey's soul, but take it away now. Ma Rainey and the Prove It On Me Blues.

Ah, yes, there we have Memphis Minnie's tribute to Ma Rainey. After Ma Rainey died, yeah, she was such a heroine to people, to the old blues world. So she was born Gertrude Pridgett, and she became known as Ma Rainey after teaming up both musically and in business with her older husband, William Pa Rainey. Ma Rainey was absolutely no beauty at all, but she had a big friendly face, and by many accounts, not all accounts, she was very nice to deal with. She knew the importance of appearance with her clothing, her gold teeth, and her necklaces made out of gold coins. And on stage, she might emerge from an enormous cabinet. And Ma Rainey's Black Bottom, which is a song I think I'm going to get to here, and it is the title of a fictionalized film starring Viola Davis. Well, it, as you can guess, naturally, it refers primarily to a dance that she would do. Ma Rainey's recording career ended as the Great Depression neared, and she returned to the quite nice home she'd built for her family in Columbus, where she died of heart trouble in 1939. And, yes, naturally, Maria Muldaur has covered Ma Rainey, and we'll hear some from Maria later on. And but for now, why don't we hear? Why don't we hear? Like I mentioned earlier, one of her songs reincorporates lines from Lead Belly's song "Western Plains." So why don't we hear a little bit of that now, and then we'll hear Ma Rainey.

Oh, the hardest battle was ever on the Western Plain. One of the hardest battles was ever on the Western Plain. When I mean a bunch of cowboys running.

Mary Jesse Jane. All the bullets was a falling, just like a shower rain. Come a cow, cow, yicky, come a cow, cow, yicky, yicky, yicky. Oh, the hardest battle was ever on Bunker's Hill. Oh, the hardest battle was ever on Bunker's Hill. When me and a bunch of cowboys running to Buffalo Bill. Come a cow, cow, yicky, come a cow, cow, yicky, yicky, yicky. Come a cow, cow, yicky, come a cow, cow, yicky, yicky, yicky. If your house catches a fire and ain't no water around. Talking to that man. House catches a fire and ain't no water around. Throw your jelly out the window, let your doggone shack burn down. Come a cow, cow, yicky, come a cow, cow, yicky, yicky, yicky.

Oh, yes. Maria Muldaur there covering Ma Rainey's Yonder Come the Blues. Prior to that, Ma Rainey herself did Southern Blues, which also, as you can see, had headlines from Leadbelly's song Western Plains, and also Blind Lemon Jefferson's Matchbox Blues, which we will get to. And, why don't we, right now, do Ma Rainey from 1924 and the Lost Wandering Blues.

been so long, seems like my heart gone crazy. Excuse me, mama, for knocking on your door.

Mr. Carl Lee Perkins on Sun Records and Matchbox. Prior to that, from 1927, Blind Lemon Jefferson and Matchbox Blues. And then from 1924, Ma Rainey's Lost Wandering Blues with lines from that also appeared in Matchbox Blues. And what's interesting about this, you know, is that Blind Lemon Jefferson is generally credited with being the author, to the extent that any song author is listed in this song. It's also listed as traditional. But Blind Lemon is credited with originating Matchbox Blues. But he recorded it in 1927, and Ma Rainey recorded Lost Wandering Blues in 1924. And, you know, she had some of the lines he used. But, you know, I think what happened was that, you know, people, these blues artists, country artists too, maybe, they would be told when they came into the recording studio that they were to bring in songs that they themselves had written, because the producer of the record might be the publisher of their songs too, and the producer could make money off of claiming the publisher's copyright to the song, even if the song maybe really already existed. But at any rate, that happened a great deal in bygone recordings, not only in the blues. At any rate, let's go on. Let's move on to the song C.C. Rider, also known as Easy Rider. She was not the first person to sing it, but Ma Rainey's version of C.C. Rider is said to be the earliest one of all, and she did it as C.C. Rider, and other people have done it as Easy Rider. And if you want to know what C.C. means, that sometimes it's spelled S-E-E-S-E-E, and other times it's C-period Rider, where it could be a court circuit or a ministerial circuit. And the notes to something, I did a little bit of research on the song, and Easy Rider refers to, this is, quote, an itinerant rogue and skilled sexual partner, unquote. So at any rate, let's play. We'll start off with Ma Rainey's version from 1924. And I mentioned earlier that there was just total intermingling among blues musicians, jazz musicians, country musicians, like Jimmy Rogers. They weren't categorized strictly. And so Ma Rainey's version of C.C. Rider includes Louis Armstrong on cornet, Charlie Green on trombone, Buster Bailey on clarinet, Fletcher Henderson on piano, and Charlie Dixon on piano. So let's see. I did cue it up. Where is it? Yeah. Ma Rainey, this version of it, calls it C.C. Rider Blues, with C.C. spelled out as the two verbs. So take it away, Ma Rainey, 1924.

Well, there you saw how many directions C.C. Rider could go into. Ma Rainey and Chuck Willis from the 1950s rhythm and blues world on Atlantic. Ian and Sylvia from the 1960s folk scene on Vanguard. One thing, some of the audio quality on the Ma Rainey box, well, I think it's good or better in general than could reasonably be expected. She recorded on Paramount, which Blind Lemon Jefferson did too, and it was a label that could not care less about their audio quality. You know, some of the old blues people like Bessie Smith and Robert Johnson were lucky, and we're lucky, too, in retrospect, that they recorded for companies that did care about audio quality, but Ma Rainey and Blind Lemon were on Paramount, and so when you're doing a reissue of their music, because Paramount's masters were all destroyed anyway, they have to work from collectors' old 78 RPM original records, which is not always easy. And in terms of remastering, if you accomplish some things, you may sacrifice others. And so the people who created the Ma Rainey box, they had some hard decisions to make. And I think in general, I really salute them. I should say a little bit more about the box. The box's full title is Mother of the Blues, the Complete Paramount Recordings, 1923-1928, and it's released on Black Swan and with the George H. Buck Jazz Foundation. And it comes with a 100-page paperback book that's 12 inches by 12 inches, like the box itself. And the book is phenomenal for us who are people like me who are kind of armchair blues scholars. It has song lyrics, sessionography, and essays. And the essays include the detective work on Ma Rainey's life to separate the fact from fiction and her legend, and the illustrations, of which there are a great many, include ads, newspaper clippings, and marriage license application, and even a photo of the very nice home that she bought for herself and her family in Columbus, Georgia, and it is now a blues museum. But at any rate, let us close out the Ma Rainey feature with somebody who, you can bet anything, listened to a great deal of Ma Rainey. I'm speaking of Miss Janis Joplin, and Janis does C.C. Rider as Easy Rider, which was certainly, well, Janis's priorities are known to many. And it's done with Big Brother and the Holding Company in 1968 at the Winterland in San Francisco. Take it away. We'll close out the Ma Rainey tribute with Janis Joplin, her spiritual descendant, her artistic descendant, Easy Rider with Big Brother.

0: Nobody ever thought it would be that good. I didn't. Nobody else did.
1: I did.
0: Nobody ever thought it would be that. I mean, that good. That was more good than any other kind of good. I mean, if you could say, well, it's going to be as good as this concert, as good as that, but it was better than any fucking ever concerts, man.
1: Yeah, in London.
0: Was the best. Yeah. Nobody's ever fucking got up yet. No one's ever.
2: Whoops. I do not understand what was going on there. Pardon Genesis language. The record label, it distinctly says, oh my God, did I really do that? Oh my God, did I really do that? Yes, I apparently really did it. I had two CDs. I had two CDs of Janis CDs in this flexible thing, and I pulled out the wrong CD. We heard Janis doing Bo Diddley for 5 minutes. Oh dear, oh dear. Well, I promised you Janis doing Easy Rider, so let's see if we get it this time with the other CD that was the other Janis and Big Brother CD. I don't think it will ever hurt anybody to hear Janis, two Janis tracks in a row. Gee, can we cope with 10 minutes of Janis and Big Brother? I can. Take it away, Miss Janis Joplin.
3: Right now we do it.
2: See if this is Easy Rider.

boy, does that capture the late 1960s San Francisco spirit, or at least my impression of it. I was not there. It was pretty wild up here, too. Big Brother and the Holding Company live, Easy Rider, like I promised you earlier, as we move to the close of the feature on Ma Rainey, the queen of the blues of the 1920s. Okay, moving on. Oh, this is one of my, when I first came out to WMBR and followed Late Risers, which was a challenge. I really liked the challenge. It could be done. It could be done with cool. This is one of the bands that we were both playing. And this apparently was a segue. What comes next is a segue that I figured out whenever I figured it out. And I have no idea why now, but, well, we shall see. Take it away, Fun Boy 3.

the booking, 2:15 at here. That can buy me the break I want in June. It come in last, but me not here. My passport run out this afternoon.

Yeah. A little bit more from that Timbuk 3 record I picked up for a dollar someplace. Big Shot in the Dark. It had the price sticker on it was $5.99. I think that came from one of the used record stores. But then whoever bought it there passed it on to somebody, one of the libraries that had a big sale, and they sold it for a buck or maybe even 50 cents. So I think it's very well worth it. Timbuk 3, yes. And the title is Dis, then three dots. Land was made for you and me. So, yeah. I guess we can interpret that as we will. Well, you know, my last show, I was doing a lot of stuff from the World War II era, or the Depression era, because some really, really great music came out then. And there's no way I could play enough of it. And I figured we'll do a little bit more. We'll do a little bit more of it right now. We're going to go back to, this is right after World War II came to an end, 1946. Louis Jordan and Choo Choo Chaboogie on the Troubadour Show. Let's see, did I get that queued up? Let's queue it up properly.

tell from the notes to the CD if it was released at the time. And finally, a new release from a guy named Matthew Payne. CD is titled Better Times. It's an ironic song to come be on an album named Better Times. And the song title is Kid. And I realize that there are some people would think that, yes, that is absolutely a song they want to hear. And some other people will think it's the last song in the world they would ever want to hear. But, hey, that's what choosing songs with meaty lyrics is all about. Let's move on. Let's get back to the World War II era. It was the music from it generated was so good, which is not to recommend world wars. One more Una Mae Carlisle song. This is for a husband or a boyfriend off at war, 1944. He's the best little Yankee for me.

Oh dear, oh dear, oh dear, oh dear. I haven't queued anything up. Let's see, what did I have in mind to come next? Oh, why don't we just do, let's do some very cool, even older, Louis Jordan. At the Swing Cats Ball from, let's see, what year was that? 1939. Yes, and I will very carefully queue up the correct track here. Well, using up a few seconds by saying Mr. Kennedy Compound is raring to go for Jazz Volcanoes at 4 p.m. at the Swing Cats Ball. Yes.

the party tomorrow night at the Swing Cats Hall. Come on, let them send your body at the Swing Cats Ball. No time to lose, please don't be tardy. Tomorrow night at the Swing Cats Hall.

into the street, make with the feet, reet. If you're a PVT, your duty is to salute the LIEUT. But if you brush the LI

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Jack after you revive. Chunk all your junk back in the trunk. Fall on your bunk. 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

device called a fluid drive. Jack, if you still survive, chunk all your junk back in the trunk. 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

tonight, we move to the course of close of today's Troubadour show with all sorts of World War II era songs or that vicinity. And we sort of get in the mood for maybe for Angeline's really super show, Coffee Time Tomorrow, here at WMBR Cambridge from 2 to 4. And that batch of song, let's see. We started off with Una Mae Carlisle, He's the Best Little Yankee for Me, from 1944. Louis Jordan, well, predating America's entry into World War II, he did At the Swing Cat's Ball from 1939. Savannah Churchill, He's Commander-in-Chief of My Heart, 1942. Johnny Mercer from 1943 did The G.I. Jive. Johnny Mercer, what an incredible songwriter. And finally, Maxine Sullivan for 1944, Behaving Myself for You. All the female singers on that disc that I just played, they were all on a record label that did not last very long, Beacon Records. And I can tell by the sticker that's still on the CD case, the jewel box, that I got it at In Your Ear. Yes, I really miss In Your Ear. Okay, well, Mr. Kennedy Compound will be up, like I said, in a few minutes, and we will close today's show as we say farewell to Alex with moving back to 1927 and Bessie Smith.

Alrighty, this is the Jazz Volcano. I'm Kennedy Compound. I'll be with you up until 5:30 tonight when the news comes on in just a few moments. So I'm glad to be here this afternoon. It's hot out there, 88 degrees, and, you know, I don't know what else to say on that. It's just a little warm. I'm starting out a little unusually today without my normal... here it is now, isn't it? There it is. My normal background music for getting things going here. I want to tell you, though, this afternoon's weather, widespread smoke still in the air, mainly after 5 p.m., partly sunny and hot with a high near 91 degrees. And then tonight's weather, continued smoke, mainly before 8 p.m., mostly cloudy during the early evening, then gradual clearing with a low around 62. Tomorrow, sunny with a high near 85. And then tomorrow night, partly cloudy with a low near 64. Saturday, a chance of showers and thunderstorms, mainly after 3 p.m. in the afternoon. Mostly sunny weather with a high near 89 degrees. And then Saturday night, showers and thunderstorms likely before 9 p.m. Then more showers and possibly more thunderstorms between 9 and 2. And continued with showers happening in the same time range. Low temperature around 71 degrees. And then let's check Sunday. Sunday's weather, chance of showers before 7 a.m., sunny with a high near 87, and Sunday night mostly clear with a low around 64. So there's our wonderful weather report from the National Weather Service. You know, we do that every week just to get things rolling. I do it so I know the weather. That's my thing. Anyway, happy to be here in the studio today. You know, I'll say it very briefly. We had some very sad news with the passing of Lost and Found DJ in 88 Rerun, Alex McNeil, earlier in the week. We're all kind of sad about it. And we're also been reflecting on the wonderful programming he gave to the listeners here at the station. Just incredible with his knowledge of 60s and 70s and but bigger than that, he really was one of the nicest people you'd ever meet. I don't know how else to say that. He had a very soft demeanor and just very kind way about everything. I've never heard him say a bad thing about anything, and he stepped up when you needed him, and you know, just a great man. And we're all very sad about this news, and we're all grieving. So that's what I want to say about that. Wonderful guy. And, you know, my sympathies and condolences go out to his wife, Jill, and his son, Jeff, and the rest of them. They're just wonderful people. So our hearts are broken, and we're all thinking about them today and this week, to be honest. All right. Let's continue from there. I got... I'm always excited when I can bring this artist on, so I'm just going to bring her up. This is Chaka Khan singing with the London Symphony Orchestra. This is a song called Hazel's Hips.

0: Alrighty, we're back. We got to recap some of what we just did. We had some fantastic vocalists there. And that was Dinah Washington with My Lovin' Papa. And then just before that, Nina Freelon from Cambridge here with the song You've Changed. And we had some Chaka Khan in there with Hazel's Hips. And then at the top of the set, we played Diane Schur with You'd Be So Nice to Come Home To. And it's 4:18 here, and we're rocking and rolling along here. And I think I lost track of myself, which, you know, I hate the fact that it happens a lot. But anyway, I'm going to try and fix that right here. So we've got some Stacey Kent coming up. Let's see if I can make this happen automatically. Let's see.
1: I've got a crush on you.

0: Right there, we had Day by Day with Doris Day. And then before that, we had Clay Osborne singing with the John Almack Jazz Orchestra with Bye Bye Blackbird. And we had Francis Wayne before that with Woody Herman and his orchestra with Gee, It's Good to Hold You. And at the top of the set, Stacey Kent with I've Got a Crush on You, a more contemporary version of the song. And we have some special guests. Come on in. We got to put mics on and stuff, okay? It's good to have you both here. I want to introduce Larry Ward, of course, one of the co-founders of the Cambridge Jazz Festival.
1: What's up?
0: Larry, it's so good to have you here. Get in. Yeah, you pull that right over. And Larry, pull your mic over. And I'm so glad to see both of you. Yeah, you were here last time, right?
2: Yeah.
0: Okay, you have to say your name again because I forget.
2: Madi.
0: Madi. Nice to have you here at WMBR. And Larry, of course, this is like a second home for you.
1: And I'm going to put out a message. Everybody who's looking for a manager or anything, don't try to steal Madi from me. She's great.
0: And I want to make sure I got you on. Speak up a little. Say it again, Marty.
2: No, thank you for having us.
0: Okay, I'm glad you're here. I look forward to the Jazz Festival every year, but not like a lot of people. I look forward to having you guys in here, to be quite frank. That's really the highlight for me. I love hearing that when you come in. And this is the 11th year.
1: This is the 11th year of the Cambridge Jazz Festival. But as an organization, we also did a jazz festival for a group of people over in Mattapan in Boston.
0: Yeah.
1: So we've done 12 festivals in 12 festivals in 14 years.
2: Wow.
1: We had those, you know, two dreadful COVID years.
0: Yeah. And when did you expand the festival from 1 day to 2 days? Was that 2 years ago?
1: No. It's been long enough. When we moved to Danahy, we expanded from 1 day. So, like, after the second year, we expanded. After the first year, we made it 2 days.
0: Did we really? Is that long?
1: It's been that long, yeah. We started off down in
0: I remember.
1: Central Square.
0: Right down by MIT.
1: At University Park, exactly.
0: And, you know, I did think it was a beautiful location, but gotta say, it certainly was not big enough for the crowds you get. You drag them in.
1: The first, when we went down there and looked at that spot with the mayor and all the city people, I was like, oh, my goodness, this is going to be tough. But the pressure was on to do it there. I got it. I understood the political side of it.
0: Yeah.
1: Soon as the festival started, I was praying 300 people showed up. I was like, okay, if 300 show up, I'm going to call it a success.
0: It was more than 300. It was packed.
1: 2,500 people showed up.
0: And they all had the lawn chairs and the bag lunch. And
1: everything. And then the soon as that happened, I was like, that day I said, we got to move this festival.
0: Well,
1: it's not going to
0: I want to tell you, Larry, because, you know, I grew up in Cambridge. I'm born and bred. I'm a townie. And I have to say, I don't go to every city event. Sometimes I'll go to a parade here and there, stuff like that. But when I see the Jazz Festival happening, my first thought is like, wow, what a way to see people in the city come together.
1: Exactly.
0: And there's one little factor we haven't touched yet, and it's the fact that it's free.
1: Bingo.
0: I don't know how you do that.
1: Work our behinds off and having great people like Marty who can take care of the back end of things while I go out and try to raise money.
0: Yeah.
1: To do the festival. But when Ron and I started the festival, we had three things that sort of our mission, if you will.
0: Yeah.
1: And we said that we would have great music.
0: Yeah.
1: Which every year we have.
0: That's
1: Grammy winners every year. And we would have good organization, which now we have because we have Marty. And everybody that we promised money would get paid. Those are the three things. And we felt if we did those three things, we could have a festival the next year. We don't go past 1 year to the other year. We don't say, oh, in 25 years we're going to be. No. We have to do those three things and do them well.
0: Yeah.
1: Because if you fall on any one of those, you have bad music. The word gets out. Musicians won't want to play. People say, oh, don't go to that thing. It's a nightmare. If it's bad organization. And the worst, if people don't get paid, you're done.
0: Yeah, well, I can surely understand
1: that. So we've been able to do those three things successfully.
0: And let's talk about it. Day one, who do you got on the lineup for Saturday?
1: Bam! Roll with them.
0: Yeah.
2: So, Saturday 25th.
0: The 25th at noontime, right?
2: Yeah.
0: Danahy Park, 99 Sherman Street, I think.
2: Yes. Yep. Yeah. Exactly.
0: No parking. Let me just say that. For anyone thinking you're going to drive up there and park right
1: well,
0: across the street,
1: park there.
0: That's not going to happen.
1: You're not going to park there, but Elwife Shopping Center is
0: right down the street.
1: Parking. Right, yeah. It's, you can walk through the park.
0: I boom, boom, boom. Awesome.
1: You walk through the park.
0: So who do we got on the lineup? Who?
2: At noon, we have Hermetic. It's a wonderful band performing and the music of Hermeto Pascual.
0: But wait,

0: And then we have Cristal y Sotomayor, Las Nenas del Swing.
1: Okay.
0: After that, around 1:30 p.m., yes.
1: Is this Kavita?
0: Cristal y Sotomayor.
1: Okay, my bad. Like,
0: my bad. It's more like dance music, Latin American. Okay. You're going to love it.
1: Okay.
0: And then we have Kavita Shah.
1: Okay, tell me this, because I was a little shocked when I saw her, because I don't know her. But I not you saw South Asian people showing us jazz, which that's not a real statement, because some of the Indian music I've seen,
2: right.
1: Those artists are hotter than jazz artists. Yeah. I mean, when they get going with their instruments. But Kavita Shah will be on. What does she do?
0: So she's an amazing vocalist and composer, and she's Indian, and she does a lot of fusion with jazz, world music. It's like her compositions are amazing.
1: I highly recommend
0: it. The sound is different also, if you want to be immersed in something, you know, different. And
1: well, there's nothing wrong with having something different at the festival. That's the idea, opening eyes and ears.
2: For more than several years now, there's been a push from outsiders for us to change it to the International Cambridge Jazz Festival, because of, without question, we always have international artists participating. And you know, just listen at Marty talk.
1: I'm laughing because I usually have to say to you, Larry, ahead of time, I can't pronounce any of these names.
2: And
1: to me, it's got an international flair to it. But
2: these people are famous.
1: Yeah, I know.
2: This is no
0: joke. For sure. And of course, she's an award-winning artist. And a lot of, like I said, she combines jazz with folklore and global music. So it's really refreshing.
1: Yeah.
0: And inspiring. And then the ending show is Eggy Castrillo y su orquesta. Be ready to dance. Bring your dancing shoes or just be barefoot or whatever. So for sure we're looking forward to his performance. And then Sunday,
1: what's up? Sunday starts again at noon.
2: Eggy's also a Grammy winning artist.
0: At noon we have the Berklee Global Jazz Quartet.
1: Yeah.
0: And then we have Ron Savage Quintet. Then we have our headliner, Tia Fuller, amazing saxophone player.
1: Yeah. Tell me back up for one second. Ron Savage Quintet will be on with their special guest, Antonio Hart.
2: Homeboy can play.
1: I don't know that artist, so.
2: Yeah.
1: All right, so then you said the Tia Fuller Quartet will be on.
0: Yes.
2: Wait, who else is playing with Antonio Hart?
1: Lydia Harrell.
2: Lydia Harrell.
1: Yeah.
2: She's a fantastic, fantastic singer.
1: Yeah, and Sharik.
2: Oh, my goodness.
1: Hassan.
2: Hassan, yeah.
1: Of course, you know I'm reading this.
2: So he's a bass player.
1: Uh-huh.
2: Bam.
1: Cool.
2: So, wait, is his brother playing too? Is Tariq playing?
1: Yeah.
2: So Tariq and, they're brothers.
1: Yeah. Boom. Wait, I saw Tariq, didn't I? Wait, maybe not. Maybe I read that wrong. Antonio Hart featuring Lydia Harrell, Sharik Hassan.
2: Sharik is a piano player.
1: And Alexander Toth. So the brother is not. Yeah.
2: Right. So, so let me clarify that. So Alex is playing. Alex is a bass player.
1: Okay.
2: Out of control. The first jazz festival, I had to fire people on the spot, even though they were volunteers, because they weren't doing their job. They're all enamored with Alex, all these girls following Alex around. I'm like, listen, I need some ice. And they were all following Alex. So,
1: I can see how that could happen.
2: Oh, my goodness. It was a nightmare.
1: And then you had, is it Damon or Damon? Damon Dewhite?
2: Damon.
0: Yeah.
1: And Faz.
0: Yeah. Damon Dewhite and Faz. Yes.
2: Out of control of the James Brown era.
1: Wow.
2: Duke can play.
1: That could. Now, tell me this. Let me switch gears for a second. What about in terms of if people are bringing kids with them? What's at the festival for kids?
0: Yeah, we have a nice area for children with games, activities throughout the day from 12 to 6 p.m. And this year we also have a very special performance both days at 2 p.m. with Vanessa Trin. She's an amazing singer, and she's going to be performing with her band.
1: Wow.
0: At the children's area.
1: Oh, that's terrific. That's terrific. And

0: And are you still doing all the vendors and all that stuff too?
1: Like, absolutely.
0: Yeah,
1: absolutely. So the one thing that we have that up until this point, we haven't found a festival anywhere in the country that features. We do a thing with the Berkeley
2: Music therapy.
1: Thank you. See, I told you she's on point. She keeps me on point. But and the people love it. You know, halfway through the show, the Berkeley Music Therapy people will get up on the stage and they'll lead people through activities, through dance movements, and people love it. It's become one of the favorite parts of the festival, and no other festival is doing anything.
0: Well, you
1: like
0: know,
1: that.
0: I like it also that Berkeley is so connected to this festival.
1: Yeah, well, Ron,
0: I know Ron,
1: the
0: worked,
1: co-founder.
0: Yeah,
1: but he's now the provost. When I met Ron, he was a department chair.
0: How did you help him get up the ladder over there? That's a joke.
1: The Cambridge Jazz helped him get up the ladder. He will attest to that.
0: Well, that's good to hear.
1: Yeah.
0: He tells
1: people all the time because they just thought he was, you know, a department chair, and then they like realize, oh, you can do all of that.
2: Yeah.
0: Well, it's pretty impressive.
2: And Marketplace, we have like over 30 vendors, and we also have young vendors this year.
1: Oh, yeah.
2: Yes.
0: Oh, really?
2: We're really proud about that. Deborah Avant, our treasurer, came up with this amazing idea of bringing young entrepreneurs.
0: Terrific.
2: So please show up support them.
1: The program is geared toward young folks who are between the ages of 12 and 18 and have a small business idea, and they can sign up and become a vendor at the festival. So we want to promote, you know, the young
0: folks. That's terrific.
1: Folks,
0: it's also a good mixture of people.
1: I bet you there are not many other festivals doing that either.
2: Yeah, for sure.
0: Wow.
2: And also we have the food area with food trucks, a variety of things to try out, and we have the beer garden as well.
0: And the what?
2: Beer garden.
0: Oh, that's it too. That goes without saying. I'm glad you have beer. Especially on this kind of weather. It's nice to have cold beer.
2: And wine.
1: We're the first organization sanctioned to have beer in a public park in Cambridge.
0: And that sounds like it was a feat to get that through. I'm guessing that was a big push, Larry.
1: You know, it was, but I'm very pleased and proud and thankful to our city leaders who finally saw that this is a good thing, and it, you know, it's very manageable. Fortunately, we've not had a moment's trouble with anything.
0: That's terrific. Do you think every year when you folks put together the jazz festival, are you trying to outdo the year before? Or I mean, because your level is already high up there anyway. Like, can you compete with the other years? Or are you kind of like, no, let's just put a solid?
1: No, because every year is different. For one thing, you have different artists, so to try to replicate what you did the year before, I think it would take a lot away from it, and it would be impossible to do, you know, just, I mean, practically speaking, hell, the weather could be different from the year before, you know.
0: That's true.
1: So you're trying to run the same game plan, may or may not work, so we don't even bother with that.
0: And you must have, I don't know, tons of volunteers helping out, because this sounds like a lot of things to organize, all going on at the same time.
2: Exactly. So this year we have over 50 volunteers supporting. And at the beginning, you mentioned this is a free festival. So people might wonder, right, like how you make it happen. Larry shared that he works constantly to find the funding we need. But also, people can support us to keep it free by going to our website, CambridgeJazzFestival.org, and there you can donate. We have an open campaign to raise $10,000 to keep the festival free for next year. And also, if you want to join our members program as well and get some perks for the festival, such as reserve seating or a t-shirt, free beer tickets, please join us. And those are ways to support. Or you can also sign up as a volunteer as well.
0: I have a sneaky suspicion some people in our audience might want to just write you a check.
1: Beautiful.
0: You know?
1: Yeah. Beautiful.
0: You know. Because that's going to be... Larry, you don't talk about this a lot, but you got to be hunting for money for a while. Like that, this is not an easy sign here and bingo.
1: It's our love. It's what we do. It's very important to us that people are exposed to excellent music, and specifically jazz.
0: Yeah.
1: Typically, jazz is very expensive. If you go to an indoor venue, you know, you're gonna have to bring not one American Express but two MasterCards and all with you at the same time. So but we feel very strongly that people should have some exposure to it, and many people can't afford to go inside to a jazz bar. I've been to jazz bars all around the world, in some of the entry price is $100 just to get in the door before you even get a seat. So we want to keep it a free festival. And yes, that means we have to raise a lot of money to do it. As Marty mentioned, we're trying to raise $10,000 at the festival. But it is way more than that to put the festival on.
0: I was going
1: to
0: say $10,000 doesn't sound like enough.
1: It's a big help.
2: I'm sure people will show up and the support, because we know people love this event, and probably will raise more
1: Hopefully we raise more.
0: Does the city council do anything with the arts programs to try to give you some cash?
1: So we can go for grants. Any of the grants that are available, we definitely go for them and take advantage of getting them. And we get some grant money, because you have to try all the angles, all the corners to get the money. But it's important enough that we're willing to do it to keep the festival free. So we really want to come out and support. I don't even think about whether they're going to have a good time. I know they are.
0: Oh, yeah.
1: This is what we do. Music is what we do, and we've done it. Again, we started off with about 2,500 people. Now over 2 days, it's like a little over 20,000.
0: That's a lot of people.
1: So that's a lot of people coming out.
0: And to me, it's just the amazing point is that they're all coming out for free jazz.
1: Yeah.
0: And it's remarkable that you don't have to pay, and you can bring your green chair.
1: You can bring your chairs, you can bring your kids, you can bring your dogs, you can bring, we have tents, we have, gazebos, everything. So
2: the marketplace. Like if you don't want to be focused on the stage, you can just go and shop from local artists eat.
0: I know there's always something going on.
2: Yeah,
0: there
2: are many things.
0: Yeah, I got a text message that came in from Barry, and I don't remember where Barry is, but he was of course thanking me for my selections before you got here. but then he wanted to thank me for interviewing the people in charge of the Cambridge Jazz Festival. Fond regards from Barry.
1: Thank you.
0: We appreciate it.
2: Hope to see you.
0: Yeah, thank you.
1: Barry, come on down.
0: That's not a bad idea. I don't know. I just think it's remarkable that you can keep your head above water and keep the thing going and keep it going strong.
1: So far, so good. I mean, it picks up the momentum. It helps to have a strong team. And a lot of that starts with Mari, and I'm really happy and pleased.
0: And what's it like with the volunteers that, Mari, that you're working with? Because you must have people in charge of certain areas and doing stuff like that.
2: We have wonderful people. We have different coordinations. We have the membership coordinator. We have the stage director. We have the gazebo coordinator, the food vendors coordinator. And within that, also they have volunteers. Something like really important is the setup and breakdown, because we put the tents, tables, chairs. It's a big job, right? And we start working months in advance to make sure people have a wonderful time the day of, and this is thanks to all the people that are making this happen.
0: That's just terrific.
1: We have some of the best volunteers you can get.
0: Well, Cambridge is kind of known for people stepping up in the community. And, I know some of your volunteers. Yeah. And they work very hard, and they recognize the value of the jazz festival. And
1: the best compliment, one of the best compliments that I get is in terms of the volunteers who come back year after year after mm-hmm. year. That to me is the best compliment. So we're doing things well enough that people want to stay engaged as volunteers.
0: That's terrific.
2: Yeah. And all ages as well.
1: Oh, yeah.
2: Different countries as well. Like, we have people from Cambridge, but I'm from Costa Rica, you know. Like, our volunteer coordinator is from Panama, and some volunteers are spending here the summer at some educational programs, and they joined to support the Cambridge Jazz Festival this year. So it's a beautiful community, and you get to meet people and learn from them as well. So
0: I don't know. Yeah. I can't think of anything else in Cambridge that goes on that isn't as remarkable as the festival.
1: I can't either.
0: You know, like, where it brings, you know, I mean, I
1: seriously,
0: it just brings people together. And at the end of my day, it's like, and it's free. That's incredible. Like,
1: yeah.
0: You know,
1: well, Cambridge is an incredible city. We do have lots of great events, the dance night and different things that are free. And I think that's
2: important.
1: Unique in some ways to Cambridge, to have such quality events that we manage to keep free for the public to enjoy. So, you know, hats off to the people who are really, you know, working hard, busting their butts to get these events. And not just us, but other people, other organizations are really engaged in involving people to participate. And we have a lot of good things going on in Cambridge. Yeah. I love it.
0: Well, there's no other community kind of like it.
1: Well,
0: I know
1: that could be good and bad.
0: Yeah. Well, anyway, you got anything else you want to add before we move on here?
2: Well,
0: I'm so glad you came in. But
2: yeah, thank you for having us.
0: Yeah.
2: And I'll see you all next, next week. No, this
0: July 25th, Saturday.
2: July 25th and 26th. And we're just really excited. Please support us. Go to CambridgeJazzFestival.org. There are different ways. Be a volunteer, donate, become a member, or just show up and support local vendors, the artists, and
1: I'm gonna steal a plug, and hopefully, if my man Kennedy Compound will be so gracious, I think we might, if you have any time next week, get Ron Savage in here. Ron,
0: if you can bring him in, I'd love to have him here. But
1: so people think of Ron as the provost of Berkeley. Ron is a prolific drummer, and he's played all over the world with some of the top performers and all. So,
0: well, you know, I'm gonna comment on that because I don't know a lot of that stuff, but I will tell you, I don't know how long ago it was that Nina Freelon was the headliner.
1: Oh, yeah, yeah.
0: And I actually was at the festival. And in the green room, I got to talk with her for a few minutes. And I'm going to be really honest. I was horrified because I'm not a real jazz guy. I've kind of fallen into it, you know. So I was having a chat with her about different things. But I was surprised when she said that she's played with Ron quite a bit.
1: Yeah, yeah. You know, like, Nina Freelon is a local girl, too. She's from Cambridge, born and bred in Cambridge.
0: Not far from Danahy Park, by the way.
1: Not far from Danahy Park at all. She could walk to Danahy Park from where she lived.
0: Yeah.
1: And just a phenomenal, phenomenal
0: artist.
1: So she was the second year. She was our headliner the second year. And we, you know, all the artists that have played our festival are constantly hitting us up saying, when am I coming back? When am I coming back? So Ron's got a job of trying to figure out why, you know, we got so many other people that we're trying to get in.
0: She hadn't even performed yet, and she had said that to me. I want to come back.
1: Yeah. Oh, yeah.
0: Because for her, what she said kind of surprised me, you know. She said that this is a concert that she can give that's free to the public, that a lot of people that don't get to hear her sing can come along.
1: Right.
0: And
1: Nina singing at places
0: so
1: where the
0: that.
1: Tickets are, you know, $75.
0: Yeah.
2: So
1: this is beautiful. So the and that's really, really, really, really, really important to us, because otherwise, like you said, it's hard for people to hear that level of music and everything.
0: Yeah.
1: So we, you know, it's a long list of people who want to come and people who want to come back. So it should go for a while if we can keep raising the money. We keep getting the support from the people. That's the most important thing. As long as we get the support, we'll figure out a way.
0: It's terrific. And I want to say thank you, and thank you for all the hard work you do to bring this festival, you know, to making it real on July 25th and 26th. Hallelujah. Because, you know, without you two doing all the things that you do, you know, whatever. But my point is that you bring the show to town for a lot of people in the city, and hats off to you two, yeah. Really, seriously.
1: And hats off to you, because it's critical that we have a platform that we can get the word out about the festival. So
0: sure.
1: We want to thank you as well.
2: Thank you.
1: All your listeners, and y'all go out and tell other people. If all your listeners told, you know, three people, that's probably another 20,000 people coming.
0: I love it.
2: It's a rain or shine event, so see you there.
0: You guys are awesome. Thanks for coming in today.
1: My man.
0: If you want to come back next week, please do. I'd love to hear what you're doing at the last minute to patch some holes. Because I've done some of these kind of shows. I haven't done the Jazz Festival, but I've done some of them. And guess what? At the last minute, you're filling a hole here and filling a hole there, and it's kind of
1: funny. Absolutely.
0: But anyway, thank you both for coming in today. Appreciate it. Mari. And Larry Wood, who's one of the founders of the Jazz Festival here in Cambridge. And this is the 11th year. It's a two-day festival. It's Saturday, July 25th, and Sunday, July 26th, from noontime to 6 p.m. up there at Danahy Park. And, of course, Danahy Park is on Sherman Street there.
1: Yep.
0: And it doesn't get better than that. So thanks for coming in today, guys. Really appreciate it. We're going to go back. Well, first I want to say, this is WMBR 88.1 on the dial, and we're broadcasting live from MIT's Walker Memorial Building. We're also streaming on the web at WMBR.org. It's been a pleasure to have these guys from the Jazz Festival who come in every year and talk about it, because it's good to hear about it, and it's nice to chat about it. So I'm so thrilled that they're here today. I want to tell you, this is WMBR Cambridge.
3: Well, I'll tell you, what a pleasure it is to sing with such great musicians. We have Douglas Richardson on the bass.

All right, I think I'm a little lost here. They bring a lot of energy in with the Jazz Festival, which is, it's kind of impressive, you know. And it's just nice to see an event that happens, you know, every year that tends to bring people together. It's easy to lay low or look back from what's going on in front of you and not realize things like the Jazz Festival happen. And that is part of what makes Cambridge such a special place, you know. So, I don't know. I just like to say that. I'm trying to find my way here. But I'm so glad that they came in because it's impressive to hear everything that's going on with that, you know. So I think I'm all queued up right about now. So let's see what I got here. I'm going to go to track three. I also want to tell you, jazz programming continues here on WMBR. Tomorrow at 2 o'clock, Angela and Grant will be doing her show, Coffee Time. And I always like to talk it up because she does a fantastic job with her choices, and the things that she knows about jazz are pretty incredible. So if you want more jazz programming that's specific to jazz, don't miss tomorrow, 2 o'clock, Friday, 2 o'clock, Coffee Time at 2 to 4 with host Angela and Grant. And all right, let's see if I can roll here. There we go. And this is Dee Dee Bridgewater.

This is Peter Cincotti with Fool on the Hill, Nature Boy. I'm going to roll out with it. Thanks for tuning in, everyone. Really happy to have folks on the Cambridge Jazz Festival here. Larry Ward, Executive Director and Jazz Festival co-founder. Also, we'll thank Ron Savage, Artistic Director and co-founder from Berkeley of the Jazz Festival. And today, Maria Amalia Quesada, who's the operations director, who came in as well. Thank you so much for being here. And the Jazz Festival is Saturday, July 25th and Sunday, July 26th from noon to 6 p.m. right there at Danahy Park on Sherman Street.

That's Peter Cincotti with Fool on the Hill. I want to thank everyone for tuning in today. We're in the home stretch here. I'll be back next Thursday with another edition of the Jazz Volcano right here on WMBR.

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3: Deadly historic heat strikes across the world. Over 100 degrees Fahrenheit, about 38 C in New York City last week. The air was thick and muggy, making it feel like over 108 or 42 C. Fourth of July parades and events across half the United States were canceled. It was just too dangerous for crowds to be outside. You are living through heat history. More than 20,000 people likely died during the June 2026 European heat wave. Although not yet peer-reviewed, study author Christopher Callahan of Indiana University applied standard methods for estimating heat mortality. He concludes 5,210 people likely died in France, 4,543 in Germany, 3,163 in Spain, and 2,709 in Italy. It is too soon to know the number of people lost in the great heat wave in America, where heat deaths are not well reported. According to Nahal Belgerde, posted during the recent heat wave, quote, Paris, the capital of France, has recorded more days above 40 degrees C this week than during the 147-year period spanning from 1872 to 2019. Historic is an understatement, end quote. Germany hit a national all-time high temperature above 41 degrees C 3 days in a row, one after the other. Tourists said lack of air conditioning in Berlin hotels made their rooms unusable. They escaped to parks along with thousands of Berliners. When you add months of heat beyond human endurance across the Middle East, and especially India, climate-driven heat will kill millions of people, men, women, children, and babies, just this year. We're at the beginning of the heat ladder. The El Niño ocean heater is just loading up, and according to science, next year, 2027, will be even worse for extreme events. You might never know that from mainstream media reporting in America. According to the journalist group covering climate now, in a June 30th release, they say, quote, despite the unequivocal link between climate change and extreme heat, a distressing number of news stories have not made the climate connection to this unfolding disaster. In the U.S., the evening news shows of ABC, CBS, and NBC led their June 23 broadcasts with the European heat wave, but failed to mention climate change even in passing, according to media watchdog Fairness and Accuracy in Media.
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3: They were the hottest of times and getting hotter. Over 100 million people in the UK, Europe, and the United States suffered through long-lasting heat waves like we've never seen. Who's watching this? Master meteorologist Jeff Berardelli explains the weather up to five times a day for WFLA-TV8, serving Tampa, St. Petersburg, and Sarasota. After his master's degree in climate and society from Columbia, Jeff served as news meteorologist and climate specialist for CBS, based out of New York. From Tampa, Jeff Berardelli, welcome to Radio EcoShock.
5: Glad to be here.
3: Look, I lived in nearby Bradenton, Florida. I don't want to tell you how long ago. Let's say the 1970s. You say there are way more days now with a heat index over 100 or 38 C?
5: Yeah, in the Tampa Bay area, we've seen about quadruple the number of heat index days above 100 degrees Fahrenheit since about the middle of the 20th century. So really just over the past 50 to 75 years, we've seen the number of heat index days above 100 quadruple here in our area.
3: And then in the first week of July, the heat went brutal up the East Coast. Nobody wants to feel like it's over 106 in New York City or in Philly. Talk to us about that heat wave coming right out of a holiday weekend.
5: Yeah, so it's a big heat wave. You know, we're going to see near all-time records, although the heat dome itself, I wouldn't call it unprecedented. It's a very strong heat wave. It's somewhere in the 98-99 percentile range, but and we could see a couple of cities break all-time records, but I don't think this is going to be necessarily a historical heat wave. What I think is most interesting about it is it comes on the heels of what was an unprecedented heat wave in Europe, the worst heat wave that they have ever seen there, and I don't think it's a coincidence that we're seeing these heat waves pop up all over the world right now, and very strong ones at that, because we have a combination of El Nino and climate change as well, and sure, we'll talk more about that.
3: Yes, indeed. Well, medical experts on Radio EcoShock emphasize two key factors to stay alive, really, and to have good health. And one is, does it cool down at night? And two, does it continue past 2 or 3 days of extreme heat? How do you see those factors?
5: Yeah, so it's not going to cool down enough at night. I mean, places like Washington, D.C. and New York City will probably remain above 80 degrees even in the morning. I mean, even for Tampa, I mean, we in the Tampa Bay area often see temperatures during the summer which border on 80 at night. It doesn't give us much relief, but in places where people either are less prone to have, let's say, air conditioning or just less used to the heat, when it doesn't get below 80 degrees for a couple of days or more during the mornings, that causes major problems. And yes, this heat wave is a long-lasting heat wave across the eastern half of the country, lasting, you know, I think in many places at least about 5 days or so, which is beyond the definition of a heat wave. A heat wave has to last 3 days or so. So, yeah, this is a heat wave. It's a fairly long-lasting one. It's a very large one, and it's a pretty intense one as well.
3: Well, usually we tune into Florida weather for hurricane news, and I know you've covered a few. In the past, though, El Nino can mean fewer big storms in the Atlantic. Does that mean Florida and the Gulf shouldn't worry about any serious hurricanes this year?
5: Well, we're less likely to get hurricanes. We could always see one. During El Ninos, we tend to have less hurricanes, less major hurricanes especially, but it doesn't mean we're not going to get one. And usually there's always one or two big storms that sneak into any season, regardless of whether it's an El Nino. But I will say that this is probably the strongest El Nino we have ever seen on record, going back somewhere around 150 years, maybe longer. Probably 175 years, that's about how far we can look back. And so it's less likely that we would have activity for hurricane season in the Atlantic because simply El Nino, the definition of it is very warm waters in the eastern Pacific. Well, the eastern Pacific is adjacent to the Atlantic, and so what it basically becomes is a power struggle between which basin is hotter, which basin is more energetic, and clearly the eastern Pacific this year is going to win that battle. And so we tend to put the kibosh on a lot of storms in the Atlantic. It tends to be a weaker, less busy season.
3: Well, as you just said, Europe went through phenomenal heat. What were you hearing about the extreme heat in the UK and Europe?
5: Well, I looked at it and I followed it very closely, and I, you know, did some of the analytics on it too. And you know, we saw many countries break their

0: out in the UK, that this heat wave wouldn't have even been possible, most likely back about 50 years ago, that this heat wave just couldn't have happened in a cooler climate just 50 years ago.
1: So we're seeing a brand new state of affairs. The EU's Copernicus Climate Change Service reveals that the world's oceans just experienced their hottest June ever recorded. So we're heating up the ocean with greenhouse gases. How do you see the relationship between ocean heat and the heat waves that we get on land?
0: I mean, they're one and the same. The ocean is not separate from the atmosphere. They're coupled, especially during El Niño. What happens in the ocean eventually translates to the atmosphere. The most important component to our climate system is our oceans. They cover over 70% of the mass of the Earth or of the surface area of the Earth. And so the oceans essentially are our gauge. They're our thermostat for the atmosphere. So, about 90%+ of excess heat that is trapped by greenhouse gases eventually is stored in the oceans, and it does come back to haunt us. It comes back to haunt us all the time. However, it especially comes back to haunt us during El Niños, when all that pent-up heat, which is located in the deep western tropical Pacific, it surfaces in the eastern tropical Pacific, is released into the atmosphere. And now, all of a sudden, you not only have an El Niño and not only have the strongest El Niño on record, but you also have the extra heat that's been trapped from climate change all being released at one time. So I would say expect the unexpected the rest of 2026 into 2027. We're going to see some things happen that we've never seen before.
1: Yes, we hear about record-smashing heat in the United States and Europe, but hardly reported. The Middle East has been extremely hot for a month or two, including in Iran. I know that sailors on aircraft carriers in the Gulf had to wear gloves on deck to avoid getting burned on the metal. So, and Southeast Asia was unbearable for a long time, and there was even a northeast tip of Siberia recorded the hottest day above 70 degrees north latitude last week. Now extreme heat seems like a dangerous rash, and it can come out almost anywhere. Do you think we're really going into a new situation here?
0: Yeah, I think the climate is shifting to a different state. You know, we're going to be seeing, worse heat waves, heat waves that are much more likely because of climate change. You know, look, this year, because of El Niño, into next year, we're going to see things on steroids. But when we go back to normal, the normal won't be the normal of the past. It'll just be the new normal. And every time we have another El Niño, it'll push us past another threshold. And when we go backwards below that threshold, we're only going back a little bit, not a lot. We're never getting back to the climate of the past. We tend to hit these thresholds, and we stay near them. We after the last El Niño in 2023, we dropped a little bit, but not much. And so if you look at the Mediterranean, for instance, last year they had a record hot Mediterranean, and as of right now, Mediterranean has beat last year's record for this time of year. So it's one of these things where, you drop a little bit after an El Niño, because an El Niño tends to amplify everything, but you don't drop as far, and so you set these new thresholds each and every time you do it every few years.
1: Well, many of us thought, and a lot of the reports seem to say, that climate impacts would only come, decades from now, maybe 2050 at the earliest. Do you think the change is coming faster than you expected?
0: No, not necessarily. I think that we've been on somewhat of an accelerated pace anyway over the past, 10 years. James Hansen has talked a lot about that. I think that we see incremental change. I mean, I think what people are expecting, or maybe what people envision in like a sci-fi movie, is that it all hits at one time and then we realize, oh boy, we're in trouble. But that's not how it works. Every tenth of a degree means incrementally worse and more extreme weather. So every few years we set a new threshold for what's possible. And that's what we're seeing this year. We're going to see things that we didn't know were possible before, because they weren't possible in the past climate. They will become possible in this current climate. And then maybe we'll go a couple of years without breaking that threshold again, but then all of a sudden the next El Niño comes around, and now we're breaking the next threshold, because it's El Niño on top of the warmed baseline climate, which is already close to 1.5 degrees Celsius, or close to between 2.5 and 3 degrees Fahrenheit above what it used to be just 100 years ago.
1: So for listeners in the American South, what does the El Niño mean for them?
0: Well, it means less hurricanes during hurricane season. Doesn't mean no hurricanes. We still may see one. But then it just means probably a lot of

0: severe weather come November, December, January, February of this upcoming winter. Lots of rain. That's almost a given. We can already see it in our future seasonal climate models, showing a very anomalous and strong jet stream for November, December. So we're going to see severe weather. We're going to see a lot of heavy rain. And in the interim, we're going to continue to see these on-again, off-again heat domes that are going to be stronger than they would otherwise be. Whether they're going to be unprecedented in the U.S., we already saw one. The heat wave that hit the Southwest during May, for the month of May, was unprecedented. It wasn't the strongest heat wave ever just because it didn't happen during the middle of the summer, but is it possible that we may see one or two unprecedented heat waves in the United States this upcoming summer or, you know, into the early fall? Yeah, it's possible. The one in the east that's happening as we speak, that is not unprecedented, but it's very strong.
1: I remember back in the 1990s, one area of climate change sort of minimizing and even denial sometimes came from prominent TV weather personalities. But you went back to Columbia to learn about climate. Why and how has that worked out for you, Jeff?
0: Well, I did it because I wanted to do a service to the world. I just felt like what I do for a living is at the intersection of climate and weather and also media, right? People know me. They see me. I have a big platform. And so I felt it was my responsibility. So I really came at this from an ethical lens. I'm not a big worrier. I'm not an alarmist. It's just my nature. I think I worry about stuff once it's too late to worry about it. That's just who I am. I tend to be kind of, I'm just not a worrywart. But with all that said, I do realize from a logical perspective and from an ethical perspective that we're doing major damage that's going to be irreversible in our lifetimes, and so I just feel like it's my responsibility being kind of a leader in the field to be out there doing what I can to inform people. So how has it worked out for me? If I can be honest, I didn't really care about that when I got into it. It wasn't about me. It was about the world. So, but I'm glad it's worked out for me. I've done fine. You know, I worked at CBS News. That was the goal, right? The goal, the strategy, was to figure out how to get on a national stage so I could alert everybody as to what's happening with climate change and hopefully we could turn the ship around. Then I had a daughter and we decided to move to Florida, back to Florida, just to be closer to family and because I just felt like it was going to be a good idea to have like a normal schedule and a normal job. Being at the network can be very crazy. You have a little less family time. Being at a place like where I am right now, Tampa, a place that I love, a place that I've been before, seemed like a good place for me to land and still continue doing this climate education work. So how's it worked out? It's worked out great for me, but that wasn't the point. That's what I'm trying to say. Like, I wasn't doing it for myself. When I did it and I moved to New York and I got my degree at Columbia and I went to work for CBS, I did all that having left my job and my salary behind and my wife too. It was just kind of a service that I could do at the time because I didn't have any kids and, you know. So the point is it's worked out well for me, but that wasn't what I was trying to do.
1: So if you were to try to advise some of our listeners, where can they go to try and get climate-informed weather information? We want to know what's happening. Should we go to nullschool.net, or where do you look that we could look to?
0: Well, look, you should follow people who you trust on social media like me. On Twitter, if you're on Twitter or Blue Sky, I'm at WeatherProf. I don't know exactly what it is on Blue Sky. It's at WeatherProf on Twitter, and I'm also on Facebook. I'm everywhere. But beyond people like me, there are other climate-savvy meteorologists or just climate-savvy people out there that you should follow. Bill McKibben is really good, and there's lots of them. But Climate Central is a great place if you really just want to get the data. If you just want to go and look at graphics that you can understand that are good for the layman, you can see just how fast your local area is warming. You can see just how climate is affecting the weather and how it's changing rainfall. Climate Central is a great website for that. They just relaunched the NOAA climate website, which was taken down. A group of folks relaunched that. So weather.us, I think it's called. I'm not sure.
1: I think it might be climate.us. What I will do, I'll put a link in my blog for sure. People can find it there.
0: Yeah, they're doing yeoman's work there, trying to resurrect what, you know, NOAA has taken down. And there's lots of places, you know, and people could always write me. They could always IM me is probably the easiest way through Blue Sky or Twitter, and I'll kind of guide them in the right direction if they have questions.
1: All right, from Tampa, Florida, we've been speaking with well-known television meteorologist Jeff Berardelli. And you can find Jeff on social media. I follow him on Blue Sky, so I'll put that link in my show blog at ecoshock.org. Jeff, thanks for sharing time with our listeners.
0: No, just thank you for doing the work you do.
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3: More than 100 million Americans were under heat alerts, with feels like temperatures in the triple digits reported in more than a dozen states.
1: In June, Australia and New Zealand barely got any winter. New Zealand recorded the hottest June highs ever, reaching 24 degrees C. That is 75 Fahrenheit, a decent summer day, but in winter. At the other pole, there were rare early wildfires on Greenland's shores. A historian of extreme temperatures reported at the end of June, Bellay Island at 73 degrees north hit 28 C, 83 Fahrenheit, apparently the highest temperature so far anywhere in the world, and that was way up there in Siberia. The world's oceans have never been hotter, at least during human times. Ocean heat is the primary driver of what we get on land. Plus, heat changes winds and ocean currents, often leading to the blocking patterns that keep oppressive heat hanging around for days, sometimes weeks. In a social post last Sunday, the WHO Secretary General said, "Driven by climate change and global warming, the phenomenon of once-in-a-generation heat wave is now occurring nearly annually. We were warned." Let's get back to that webinar for journalists hosted by Covering Climate Now on June 30th. I attended and recorded the event with some of the best climate and heat workers and experts. Author and investigative journalist Mark Hertzgard hosted. I've selected quick clips from Jeff Goodall, author of The Heat Will Kill You First and contributing writer at Rolling Stone, and Patrick Galley, head of investigations and fossil fuels at Global Witness.
4: Jeff Goodall, I'm going to start with you. If you really want to get some quick background briefing on heat and climate change, read Jeff's book, The Heat Will Kill You First. So Jeff, as you compare the journey that you went through after many years of reporting on climate change, how would you compare current heat waves that we're seeing to what came before?
5: I think the first thing I want to say is that, you know, writing about heat is hard. For me, writing my book, I've often said, was sort of like writing a biography of a ghost. You know, heat challenges a lot of our thinking as journalists because it's unlike a hurricane. You know, it's easy to cover a hurricane. You go out and you see the wind and the water's raging and the victims are clear. Heat is very different. It's invisible. You don't see it. I'm looking out my window here in Austin, Texas right now. I can't tell the temperature. The people who are suffering from it are often suffering in enclosed spaces, in apartments, in buildings, at their job. When people die during heat waves, there's no sort of gunshot wound. It's not obvious what happened to them. So it takes some detective work on the part of officials and others to even come up with good numbers about mortality rates and things like that. So I think what's important is to acknowledge that this is really challenging to cover, and it requires, you know, sort of more, I think, more kind of background work on reporters' parts than other kinds of reporting, because you really have to sort of understand why heat is dangerous, how it works. You have to understand something about the mechanics of it. So it really kind of rewards and demands a kind of due diligence on the part of reporters and an education on the part of reporters. And just to make one last point about this, I include myself in all that. So I have been writing about climate change for, I don't know, maybe close to 15 years. And I had never kind of, I've written pieces about heat, but it never really... It seemed to me just sort of another climate change story. I didn't take particularly seriously. And then I happened to be in Phoenix on a really hot day doing some reporting. I was late for a meeting, and I decided instead of taking an Uber that I would run to my, like, the seven blocks to my meeting. And I got about four blocks into my run, and, you know, I got dizzy and, like, my heart was pounding, and I was like, oh my God, this, like, if I had to go another, like, three blocks, I don't know what would happen to me. And literally in that moment, I had the notion, oh, heat can be dangerous. Heat can kill you quickly. And the fact that someone like myself, who had been covering climate change for that long, had never really grasped the urgency of heat and the extreme danger of heat, I think maybe suggests something about my level of intelligence, but also suggests something about the difficulty of seeing this and the difficulty of kind of reporting this and coming to terms with it.
4: Jeff, I had the very same experience about 2 weeks ago here in New York City. You know, and I've been writing about this stuff forever. And I had been writing all week a piece about how this was going to be the hottest World Cup temperatures in history. And I was heading downtown on the A train to go see an environmental film. And I literally fainted and collapsed on the A train in 94 degree heat. And I was fine later, got home. And I said to myself, you know, you idiot, you read about this and you forget, you are not immune.
1: 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Next, Mark Hertzgard with Patrick Galley from Global Witness.
4: We're going to turn to Patrick Galley. Patrick is with the NGO, as I mentioned before, Global Witness. And Patrick, I wanted to talk to you partly because of, you know, Global Witness does such great work all around the world looking at issues of social justice and the people on the front lines of these kinds of heat waves. And my impression, I'd be curious if you share it or please correct it if it's wrong, from trying to follow coverage around the world, is that there's been much more attention paid to these heat waves that have been striking Europe and now coming tomorrow to North America, in short, in the global north, than there have been to the global south. And I mentioned in my introduction that the way that India is just absolutely hammered in May with terrible heat. Is that your sense too, even though the number of people who are at risk across the global south is vastly larger than in the global north? What's your impression of that? And what advice might you have for our fellow journalists, wherever they may be reporting, on how to provide a more complete picture of what climate-driven extreme heat means?
6: Thanks, Mark. I completely agree with that assessment. And there are probably structural reasons undergirding global journalism and information exchanges that may go some way towards explaining that. And whatever I'm about to say about our experience at London Climate Action Week, as it was last week in the heatwave, obviously comes with the caveat that I live in a global minority country. It's a privilege that we only have to encounter these terrifying events every so often, whereas, as you said, hundreds of millions of people around the world endure them on seemingly a daily basis.
1: That was Patrick Galley from Global Witness. 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Another week reporting from the heat trap, formerly known as Earth. I'm Alex Smith. Thank you for listening and caring about our world.

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Hey, everybody. My name is L Train, and you're listening to Radio Ninja. This is my, like, game show host voice or something. I don't know why I'm channeling that. Anyway, welcome to Radio Ninja. It is my electronic variety show where I play a bunch of different stuff. It's all electronic, but it could all pretty much be in a car commercial. That's what they all have in common, I think. That's the through line, to use a buzzword. Anyway, we just heard Oliver Knight, Ruth Manuva, and Matica working together on the track Boss. The Matica remix from the album Between the Lines Remixes Volume 2. That came out very recently, so it's got a new tag on the playlist. Playlist is at track-blaster.com. Anyway, coming up is the Traffic Jam. The second track of Radio Ninja every week is called the Traffic Jam of the Week. Because guess what? If you're in your car, you know what I'm talking about. This one's from Luke Alessi. It's called Excuse Me. Some house for you. Give me a text. The number is 617-253-8810. That'll get you to me.

Hey, everybody. My name is Eltrine. You're listening to Radio Ninja here on WMBR in Cambridge. I'm talking over drum, I think is how you say that. DJRUM. This song is called Three Foxes Chasing Each Other, and it came out on Houndstooth last year. And we also heard from Oxia, I think that's how you say that. I'm not entirely sure. Anyway, that came out in 2006, some minimal techno for you called Domino. And before that, we heard Luke Alessi with Excuse Me. That was your TBT. Nope. That came out in 2022. That was the traffic jam this week. That's what that was. Anyway, coming up next, I have probably my favorite song in the entire 2 hour program today. This one's from Yato. It's called Moving On, and it's from the album The Valley on Odd One Out Records. It's melodic techno and deep house, and it is super fun. 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It's here on WMBR in Cambridge, but also on Mixcloud, mixcloud.com/radioninja.

Hey, everybody. That last one was a TBT from 2006. All the TBTs are from 2006. Is this a coincidence? I don't know. Anyway, Thom Yorke with The Clock off of his release, The Eraser. And before that, we heard Tom Bioli with Chasing a Dream. That song, I listened to it, and just something about the rhythm made me think of the song from Thom Yorke, The Clock, and that's why I immediately had to follow it up with Thom Yorke. So that was a pairing. Before Tom Bioli, we heard Reset Robot with Denial, and that was off of Spiral of Silence. We heard Bonten before that with Right Now featuring Zentola. And I started off that set with Yato, a track called Moving On from The Valley, which came out in 2022. So anyway, coming up next.

0: on the beat of a drum. To the beat of your heart. From the beat of a drum. To the beat of your
1: heart. From the rhythms that surround us.
0: From the rhythms that surround us. To the music of
1: to the music of this night.
0: Music has shaped generations. Has changed lives.
1: Music has shaped generations.

Hello, everybody. That was Hertz and UMech working together on Unlockable Formations. That came out last year. Some minimal techno for you. Before that was Christoph and Femme doing the track Alone. That was a TBT track. Can't believe it, because that came out in 2016. 2016 was TBT, technically, within the... I don't know. The Radio Ninja definition of TBT is that a song must be 10 years old, therefore 2016 is an older release. Anyway, before that was Azecha, maybe? Or Azecha? With the song Other Side that came out, Tech House came out in 2022. Also in there, Faulty DL with Neurology Department. That's a new one out on Hova Sound Recordings. And also in there, Prunk with, and the Hot Sense 82 remix of Heat, which came out last year. Coming up next, I really love this song. It's almost like a palate cleanser for me. We're going to hear some trip hop from 1997. I can't believe it's from 1997. This single, Mission and Tubaluka Beach Resort, came out in 1997 on Ninja Tune, after which the show is named. Fun fact. 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

Okay, I do like that they're calling that one Speedcore. That was Dev Null with a track Eternal. It came out in 2024 on Future Retro London Records. Also in there, Nathan Fake with What You Want, and that is off the album Covers from Memory that came out also in 2024. Wow, this whole set is 2024. Except for Almond Tobin. Anyway, before that, we heard An On Bast and Mark Romboy. We heard Climb the Tree, the Mark Romboy remix, and that came off of Awesome Soundwave Records in 2024. And before that, we heard Amon Tobin with Tubluka Beach Resort, and that came out in 1997 and has a little TBT hashtag, not a hashtag, but a tag of sorts, on track-blaster.com, where you can see all of the details about the playlist. 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Coming up, I have a new one from Fox and Lensman and Saddle. This is called We Bless Ye. Give me a text, 617-253-8810. 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

Hey, everybody. My name is L-Train, and you're listening to Radio Ninja here on WMBR in Cambridge. And I play car commercial music, which today is a lot of bass music, which is pretty fun. Anyway, we just heard a new one from BSS. I don't even know what that stands for, or like it says AMS in parentheses. If you want to see how that's written out, it's on the playlist at track-blaster.com. Anyway, that track was called Pyramid, the original, which is new and came out on DAM Records, another like spell it out thing. Okay, before that was Next to Blue and Jacques Green working together on Purpose. We heard that that's another new one out on Young Art Records. Vinyl Junkie and Tim Reaper in there with Hear Me. That is a 2025 release, Warehouse Wax Digital, with some UK Garage. And I started off that set with Fox, Lensman, and Saddle working together on We Blessy. That's a new one out on 1985 Music, more UK stuff. Coming in next is Cutting Edge and the song Cartouche. The track, yeah, Cartouche. I just said that.

0: Hey, everybody. I'm talking over this really lovely, beautiful, meaningful. It's like, this is the kind of music that you use to say something serious over. Anyway, this is high contrast with the track Restoration featuring Bim. And we also heard Sierra Veins and Ghost Dance in there with Memory Cells. And also that before that was Cartouche from Cutting Edge. And that is from the album Over Sun. This next one is the last one on the show. Folks, Sam Neill is a beloved actor, passed away on July 13th, which was this week. You might know him as Dr. Alan Grant in Jurassic Park, Cardinal Wolsey in The Tudors, or a very convincing monster as Major Campbell in Peaky Blinders. He did voice work in The Simpsons and Rick and Morty, and were absolutely charming Hector in Hunt for the Wilder People. And the chilling speech that he gave as the Antichrist in The Omen 3 was sampled heavily in tonight's closing track, Disciples of the Watch by Distorted Memory. This came out in 2006, so it's on the playlist as a TBT. It's from Distorted Memory off of the album Burning in Heaven. Super stompy, creepy. It's chilling when he gives this speech. And this last one goes out to him and his loved ones. And I will see you next week here on Radio Ninja.
1: Disciples of the Watch. I stand before you in the name of the one true God who is cast out.